0: It's Westwood One Sports Night with Mike Wickett.
1: Got a text here on the text line. You can always text 310-840-4910. Wickett, appreciate the nuggets from these NFL preseason games. I don't really watch it. Keep up the good work. Thank you very much. Appreciate that. We are going over every NFL preseason game so far, and you're probably thinking to yourself, Wickett, what in the world? I know these games don't matter. The final score does not matter, but there are storylines, there are nuggets in all of them, and we're working through Thursday night's games, Friday night's games, and then there were games today. There were NFL preseason games today. And Will Dalton, your Carolina Panthers, went to Buffalo, the first game at the new Bills Stadium, $2.1 billion. Buffalo, well, they won 29-14. It was nice of Carolina to dump. It feels like Carolina dumped this one so that the fans could go home happy. Your thoughts?
2: Yeah, that's what it is. I mean, they just wanted to open the new stadium, or they wanted to, you know, because, I mean, listen, there's real Panther ties here, Wickett. DJ Moore, just see him out there.
1: Yeah.
2: They just wanted to, make him happy in his new home there in Buffalo.
1: Yeah, that makes sense.
2: The new head coach, Joe Brady, was once the OC under Matt Rhule in
1: that's
2: Carolina.
1: That's right,
2: in,
1: yeah.
2: Yeah, in 2020, 2021. So they just... it's just a welcome home game for the. They just wanted to help out some of their old pals. That's what it was.
1: Speaking of DJ Moore, he caught three balls from Josh Allen, who did play a couple of series today for Buffalo. You know, first year head coach and Joe Brady, new offensive coordinator, same guy calling plays, but a little bit different without McDermott on the sideline. He hit DJ Moore three times for 61 yards.
3: I had a good day, so we're going to continue to grow on that, and he's a heck of a football player, and we're lucky to have him. I'm going to go out and make an assumption that it's going to be awesome to do that every single game, is to get him involved early and often, and teams are going to obviously know that. But again, we feel like we have other guys that we feel comfortable with, and you know, you see Khalil had the first catch today, hand it off to Jimbo with Dalton and Dawson, Keon making plays. So when everything's firing, we can be two-dimensional. You know, that's when we feel like we're in a good spot.
1: All right, I'm going to give you a little betting advice. Will, here's some betting advice. Listen to the words of players when they tell you things. Listen to Josh Allen real quick here at the beginning, the first like 10 seconds when he was talking about giving the ball or getting the ball to DJ Moore.
3: I had a good day, so we're going to continue to grow on that, and he's a heck of a football player, and we're lucky to have him.
1: Right here.
3: I'm going to go out and make an assumption that it's going to be awesome to do that every single game, is to get him involved early and often. And team.
1: Okay. Currently at DraftKings, DJ Moore is at 725 yards over under for the year. I have a feeling, just listening to Josh Allen, this isn't me, I'm not making those statements, I got a feeling Josh Allen is going to get the ball to DJ Moore enough for the over. Now, 21 and up, gamble responsibly, don't take my betting advice. But doesn't that sound like this really was the piece that Josh Allen needs to get the ball down the field? They got Shakir to catch like eight balls a game for 40 total yards. They've got James Cook, who's one of the top five running backs in the NFL, led the league in rushing last year. But it does sound like, as it should, they traded away a second-round pick for him. It does sound like DJ Moore is going to see the ball an awful lot. Is that sound betting advice, or do I suck at gambling?
2: No, I think actually you're onto something there. I really do.
1: 725?
2: I don't think you're crazy for saying that.
1: What's 725 divided by 17? 725 divided, some math wizard's going to kill me for this. I mean, that is 42 and a half yards a game. You don't think that DJ Moore is going to get you 42 yards in a game? He was the guy they brought in the offseason, the missing piece. They traded a second-round pick for him. They overpaid for a 30-year-old wide receiver. But you don't think DJ Moore can get you 42 and a half yards a game? I may have to open up the betting app. I may have to open it up right now and see what I can put down on DJ Moore and the over on that. By the way, Josh Allen did throw a touchdown.
4: Behind Allen. Allen rolling right, pump fakes. Good pressure again by the Panthers. Allen keeping the play alive, and he's got Keon Coleman for a touchdown. The first touchdown at Highmark Stadium.
1: The good news for the Panthers, there were two touchdowns thrown. None of them were by Bryce Young, though.
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7: Very difficult header.
6: We're getting you fired up and ready for kickoff.
7: He wants them. Gives it to Corey. Shot. Oh!
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7: That's a terrific save. Had to move his feet quickly.
8: Headed by Perez. Now a bicycle kick. Centering header goes in! Bangarang! Jonas Silver puts the switchback batting out front in stoppage time.
6: Now, alongside Roland Vargas, here's the voice of Colorado Springs Switchbacks FC, Ryan Kaufman.
7: Buoyed by a dramatic midweek win in the USL Cup, Colorado Springs Switchbacks FC looks to get back to the business of winning in league play as they host a Birmingham Legion side looking for answers to what has gone wrong for a club that just a couple of years ago was on the verge of playing for a title. Good evening and welcome alongside Roland Vargas. I'm merely Ryan Kaufman. And Roland, schedule absolutely crazy right now. Three straight road matches to begin the month of August. Switchbacks are in the midst of a Wednesday, Saturday stretch. But I don't want to say it doesn't matter because it does. But you're at home. At this point in the season, you got to, whatever you need to do, you need to do it because these 3 points that are out there tonight are massive.
9: Yeah, they absolutely are. And against a team, to your point, that really has found it difficult sledding this year in the Eastern Conference of the USL Championship, they found it difficult on the road as well. Everything on paper is pointing toward the Switchbacks being able to be successful and get a result here this evening. But obviously, that's not where the matches are played, and the Switchbacks need to put some recent league woes in the rearview mirror, and they need to do that in a hurry here in August.
7: Absolutely, and you talk about Birmingham, just 3 wins on the year, and they have the worst time trying to score goals.
9: Yeah, they absolutely do. They have veteran players in those positions, but they don't have enough constant and consistent supply up to them. They have gaps in their midfield defensively. They've struggled, and I know a lot of the results haven't been totally upside down against them. They've been losing by ones and twos here and there, but still they find it difficult to pose a threat to teams, and that means that teams really end up bossing possession against them, and it has really, really been a struggle for Birmingham in 2026.
7: And we'll talk more about it, but I think the reason why you're seeing Birmingham losing by close margins is because of their goalkeeper, who's pretty dang good. Yep. We'll talk about Jasem Kolelat coming up in just a little bit. But kind of an interesting note, and it makes it all the more perplexing why Birmingham struggles to score goals. Tonight we're going to have a showcase of Switchback strikers past and present. 2023, Romario Williams scores 15 goals for the Switchbacks. He's going to be used as a substitute tonight. 2024, Ronaldo Damus is starting tonight for Birmingham, coming off of a good year last year in his first year with the club. And then, of course, for the Switchbacks, Corey Bennett, who has got the penalty kick goal that ended up winning them the match on Wednesday, which we'll talk more about. But he hasn't scored in 8 of his last 10 matches, including 3 straight in league play. So all of these guys, tremendous talent, and it feels like they just need the right catalyst to maybe all get going. Hopefully only one of them does tonight.
9: Yeah,
7: though.
9: A tremendous talent to your point, but it's now been a couple years, right? It's been a little while since we've seen Romario playing, for example, playing some of his best soccer. We know about what Ronaldo can do on and off the ball. But again, if these strikers, and we've seen it the last couple of weeks in league play, and we even saw it on the road in Spoke Vegas just a couple nights ago, if you're not getting service, if you're not getting touches of the ball, then what are you supposed to do? You know, I mean, it's not necessarily the striker's fault. You can put in as much work as you want up top. You can make all the right runs. But if the supply and the service just isn't there, then a striker is always going to be starved for goals. And we've seen that sort of sprinkled around all of Birmingham's offensive players this year.
7: We absolutely have. And the best way to move up the league table at any point in the season, let alone this late in the season, is to beat the teams you're supposed to. With all due respect to Birmingham Legion, this is a team, this is a matchup on paper that the Switchbacks should get the better of. Crazy schedule or no, there are 3 points sitting out here for the Switchbacks to grab, and we'll see if they can do it tonight in front of their home fans. Glad that you could join us on this Saturday night. It's the Colorado Springs Switchbacks and Birmingham Legion on Extra Sports 1300.
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5: 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Switchbacks looking to avoid a three-match losing streak within league play. They did avoid a three-match losing streak across all competitions Wednesday night in Spokane against Spokane Velocity in the quarterfinals of the USL Cup. And that match looked very similar in an unfortunate way to a lot of the matches we've seen lately, where the Switchbacks are in complete control. One breakdown leads to a goal. Thankfully, this time around, they were able to answer back in a relatively short amount of time. And it was, of course, Jonas Thielberg, who has been unequivocally the Switchbacks' best player over the past month.
6: 1,000% correct. He's been fantastic. We've talked about it week in, week out. He's been the offensive outlet for the Switchbacks. He's done an awful lot of work on the defensive side of the ball as well. There's a reason he's being brought out of these games in the 65th, 75th minute, and that's because of the work rate that he's put in and the amount of mileage that he's covered. He's been one of the consistent bright spots recently for the Switchbacks. It was only deserving and fitting for him to get a goal, and massive for the Switchbacks to get that win and on to the semifinals. And hey, everybody, how about the Switchbacks get a home game here in the Cup? I mean, pretty unfortunate for them. I couldn't think of a further road trip than one side to Spokane and then all the way out to Hartford. But huge for them to get the win, and real silverware on the line very soon for the Switchbacks.
5: Yep, well, that will be the matchup on September 8th. It will be Hartford Athletic, former Switchbacks head coach Brendan Burke. That whole thing, we'll get into that as we get closer. One other thing on the match itself. It did not come easy, certainly. We talked about the conceding the opening goal. Jonas answered in the 30th minute. And then I compared it the other day to, and I know the Switchbacks are the good guys in our story, but it was like Ivan Drago just pummeling Rocky Balboa relentlessly and Balboa not going down. Give credit to Spokane, which had a lot of emotion with what has been going on up there, not just in the Pacific Northwest, in their city. With the fire and everything, they put on an inspired performance. It went to penalties, and it was a little nervy, but the Switchbacks were able to hit all five of theirs. Spokane hit four, and then the fifth one, Roland and I have been doing this for a long time. I don't know that we've ever seen as bizarre a sequence to end that match as we did.
6: Yeah, absolutely crazy. I think that the key thing for the Switchbacks, obviously, that they were able to make theirs. But, yeah, you don't see penalties missed very often in that kind of a fashion where your plant leg goes out from under you and you almost make contact with the ball with both of your feet at the same time. And it caused a crazy sequence. And the Switchbacks, a huge sigh of relief to get the win and move on to the semifinals.
5: Yeah, I was even asked as I arrived at the stadium to walk them through again what exactly happened in that one. And I said, talk to Roland. He had it better on the live call than I did. But that was a little weird, a little lucky if we're being honest, but given how much luck has been against the Switchbacks this season, we will take it. It's on to the USL Cup semifinal, which will be on September 8th in Hartford, Connecticut. We'll have that one for you here on Extra Sports 1300. So now back to the business of the main thing, which is getting back to a USL championship final. Got to get to the postseason first. Switchbacks find themselves

0: coming into tonight on the wrong side of the cut line, but they can jump not only onto the right side, but up a few notches with 3 points tonight against Birmingham Legion. We will talk about tonight's opponent when we return here on Extra Sports 1300.
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0: With DJ Michaels in studio, Ryan and Roland with you in downtown Colorado Springs. Switchbacks and Birmingham Legion coming up at the top of the hour. It wasn't that long ago that Birmingham Legion were threatening to play for a USL Championship final. In 2023, they reached the conference final. The last two seasons, they have just gone down and down and down, so much so that their top executive, Jay Heaps, said, you know what, I need firsthand experience. I need to get down on field level and see what is going on here. He named himself the head coach coming into this season. The results haven't been that much better at 3-6-8. They have 17 points, 11th place in the Eastern Conference. You mentioned briefly in our opening segment, Roland, what is the issue with this team, if you care to elaborate a little bit more.
9: Yeah, look, they have some really experienced players, but I think that probably, to be quite frank with you, some of their best days are long in the past, and they have some players that are out there right now that just don't have the experience and the quality to be consistently at this level. They have good performances here and there, but I just don't think they're deep enough, and I don't think they have enough proven quality at this type of a level, at the physical nature of the USL Championship, to be competing week in and week out. And I think that they've gotten a couple of results here and there because of that talent and because of some of that experience, but the consistency has really been the issue because they just don't have the squad depth.
0: Well, third fewest goals scored this season, just 18, and then they decided, perhaps as a sign of where this season is going, loaned their leading goal scorer, Tyler Pascher, to Atletico Madrid, and basically now they gave away a quarter of the goals they've scored this season. So this is a team that absolutely is rebuilding and looking towards the future. But one guy they have in the present that is pretty good is their goalkeeper, Jasem Kolelat. He is from Czechia, and he's second in the USL in saves, which is not a stat that you want to be near the top of the league in. That just speaks to how many shots he does face, but he's a tough nut to crack, certainly in the goal.
9: Very good goalkeeper, very rangy goalkeeper. He makes instinctive saves, but I think, and this is no disrespect to him, not taking anything away from him, I think those stats are always going to be high when you're facing the amount of shots that he has. Any goalkeeper would be. Their defense is just too porous in front of him, and he's been forced to frankly do way too much work all season long.
0: If you look at this Birmingham team, and Ronaldo Damas, of course, played for the Switchbacks during their championship season, so that name kind of jumps out to you. Is there anybody else on this Birmingham team? Because Ronaldo is one of those players that you mentioned that are starting to move towards the backside of their career. Is there anybody that you look at and you say, hey, this is somebody that maybe Birmingham's going to keep around and maybe be a foundational piece for the next good Birmingham team?
9: Foundational, I don't know. I think Antwi is a good player. Yeah. I think he puts in an awful lot of work, and I think that he's one of the more creative forces that they have. But again, they've got a ton of players that you just don't have much record on because they're so new to this league. They're just so new to this level, and that's never a good sign.
0: Yeah. Yeah, Seth Antwi, the 26-year-old from Ghana, just one of two Birmingham Legion players to start in every match. Their goalkeeper is the other one. So at least on this version of Birmingham, Antwi is one of their most trusted players. But that's what could make tonight a little tricky for the Switchbacks, who are a little road-weary, who are coming back to home. They've started to string together some results here at Widener Field, but they got to lock on to this Birmingham team and not take them lightly, or else they will leave for the Phoenix Desert disappointed after this one. Coming up next, we'll take a look around the USL Championship. I mentioned the Switchbacks on the wrong side of the cut line, but they can certainly make a move with 3 points tonight. We'll let you know what's going on around the league coming up next here on Extra Sports 1300.
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0: Switchbacks come into play tonight, 1 point back of Las Vegas for the eighth and final playoff spot in the Western Conference with a couple of months left in this regular season. So certainly time, but I can't certainly say that time is on the Switchbacks' side. They need to pick up points when they have the ability to do it, tonight being one of those. Let's look around the league tonight. Everything happening out east so far in the second half. Detroit and Loudoun are scoreless. Hartford, who the Switchbacks will be facing in the USL Cup semifinals, is tied 1-1 with Miami in the second half. Pittsburgh all over Charleston in half number two, 3-1. Sporting Jacksonville and Indy 11. Goalless, as is Tampa Bay Rowdies and Rhode Island FC. Those matches are in the second half. One of the teams that the Switchbacks can catch tonight with 3 points is El Paso. They got a tough one tonight. Kicking off at the same time our match gets going, as they are taking on San Antonio down in Texas, although El Paso's from Texas, so it's a little tricky, but they're in San Antonio. San Antonio comes into play tonight, second in the USL Championship Western Conference. El Paso with 28 points, so the Switchbacks can draw level with them with a win, and if San Antonio does one nice thing ever for the Switchbacks, getting a win over El Paso would be one of those. At 7:30, New Mexico United hosts FC Tulsa. The late matches at 8 o'clock, Oakland Roots hosts Monterey Bay. Orange County is hosting Louisville at 8:30. Another game that pertains to the Switchbacks, Las Vegas, who has that one-point lead for the eighth and final playoff spot in the West. They are hosting Brooklyn. Don't expect Brooklyn to give the Switchbacks much help in that one. And then the late, late match tonight will feature Sacramento hosting Lexington. That's a really good matchup. Sacramento coming into play tonight, 2 points up on the Switchbacks in seventh. Coming up next, we'll give you the starting 11s for each of these teams. Switchbacks manage the squad well in Spokane, and will throw out as close to their best 11 as we think they will here tonight. That's coming up next on Extra Sports 1300.
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0: Aiden needs to update that rejoin. He's no longer a holding midfielder. He is a straight-up defender and has done a great job for Switchbacks FC this season. He'll be in the starting 11 tonight. More on the Switchbacks lineup momentarily, but let's give you how Birmingham is going to line up. Legion 3-6-8 in this first season for Jay Heaps, who has come down from the front office to coach this team. He spent the last 8 seasons as the top executive of this team. They are 1-3-3 away from Alabama. Their last road win was on May 2nd. Here's the starting 11 they will put out there. We talked about Jasem Kolelat, the 27-year-old goalkeeper from Czechia, made 6 saves last time out against Rhode Island FC, picked up his 4th clean sheet of the season on the year. He's stopping 75% of the shots he faces. The back three in front of him will be Bryce Washington, the captain, Fanuel Kavita, and Nico Brown. That means 5 in the midfield, Dawson McCartney, Seth Antwi that we talked about, one of only 2 Birmingham Legion players to start and play in every match this season. Sam Mechelhattan and Samuel Sashowa will be in the midfield along with Gavork Diarbian. Diarbian, an all Big East second team performer with Providence, home of the
9: Friars.
0: Yep. The 2 forwards tonight will be former switchbacks Ronaldo Damas. Damas on the year has just 2 goals this season. And Sebastian Tregarthen will be the other forward tonight. He has 3 goals on the year. 4 switchbacks FC. 7-7-4, the league record. They have 25 points, as I mentioned, 9th in the Western Conference. They are 5-2-2 here at Widener Field and have won their last 3 at the friendly confines under first-year head coach Alan McCann, whose record in all competitions is 15-7-6. Here's the 11 he'll put out tonight. Colin Shuttler back in goal. Christian Herrera made his first start in a month. Wednesday in Spokane, it'll be Colin back in the starting 11 tonight. Colin has given up as many goals as he's stopped this year, so another opportunity for Allen that Allen is giving Colin to try and get on the right side of that save percentage. Colin does have 2 clean sheets on the year. The back 4 in front of him, Duke LaCroix, Garvin Metusalah, those 2 teammates for the Haitian national team that played in the World Cup. Talon Maples and the aforementioned Aiden Rocha round out the back line. The captain tonight will be Speedy Williams. He is one of 3 switchbacks in the midfield, along with Sam Williams and Brennan Creek. The 3 forwards tonight, all of them have been terrific this season. Adrian Perez on one side, nominated for the USL Championship Player of the Month. Jonas Fjellberg had the game-tying goal Wednesday night against Spokane, and the switchback's leading goal scorer, Corey Bennett, now 1 off the pace in the Golden Boot race with his 11 goals this season, will be leading the line. He has not scored a goal in 8 of his last 10, including 3 straight league matches. Feels like a good night for Corey to get back going here for Switchbacks FC. That is the starting 11 for these 2 teams. It will be next gen night here at Widener Field, so a lot of participation from the young Switchbacks fans here tonight. Should be a festive occasion. The weather, knock on wood, has moved out. There is sun shining above Widener Field, and we are ready for a terrific matchup tonight. When we come back, we'll kick things off. It's Switchbacks FC and Birmingham Legion, and it's on Extra Sports 1300.
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28: 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Header goes in! Beaver couldn't handle it, and it's put into the goal by Juan Tejada. 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
0: Feels good to be back at home. Switchbacks looking for all 3 points tonight against Birmingham Legion. Again, the starting lineup for Birmingham. It'll be Colowatt in goal. Washington, Kavita, and Brown across the back line. McCartney, Antwi, McElhattan, and Shashoa, along with D'Arbian in the midfield. The two forwards tonight, former Switchback Ronaldo Damas and Sebastian Tregarthen. For Switchbacks FC, Colin Shuttler in goal. LaCroix, Matusla, Maples, and Rocha across the back line. The two Williams's, along with Brennan Creek in the midfield. The three forwards tonight, Perez, Jonas Felberg, and Corey Bennett. Switchbacks wearing their blackout unis with the silver numbers and letters. Birmingham wearing their road silvers with white numbers and letters. 66 degrees and cloudy. There is rain in the forecast about 8 o'clock tonight, which we'll deal with, but not the other thing. So hopefully the Switchbacks can jump out to an early lead and keep the pressure on Birmingham before the weather comes in. Where would you like to see the Switchbacks attack this team, Roland?
9: Every single which way possible. Let's get, if we're the Switchbacks, let's get Corey Bennett involved early and often. Let's get him some touches of the ball the last, I would say, 2 weeks, which has been, three matches for the Switchbacks. They have not gotten him involved enough. They need to get him early touches. They need to get him the ball quickly in defeat. Let him pivot. Let him get other players involved. They need to have him on the front foot, playing with confidence and involved in the play early and often.
0: Birmingham will have the opening kick. It is Samuel Shashoa who is going to be standing over it. Shashoa, the 27-year-old from London.
9: Whereabouts in London?
0: Just London.
9: No, he's from Chelsea.
0: It just says McLovin.
9: He's from Chelsea.
0: We are underway here at Widener Field. Switchbacks quickly take the ball away after a pass downfield from Birmingham. Ball runs out of play. It will stay with the Legion here. 20 seconds in. Throw in bounces over everyone's head. Garvin Matusla calmly plays it back to his goalkeeper, Shuttler, who returns it. Matusla should be well rested. Came on as a second half substitute, but in the 77th minute, so he should be good for the duration of tonight's match as Adrian Perez gets free into the Birmingham half. Already the switchbacks attacking Perez's shot, though, over the crossbar and out. Had all kinds of space.
9: Yeah, nobody decided to step out of the back four and try to close him down. They just backed off. A couple of switchbacks made decent runs in wide positions, and that also helped have the space for Adrian. That's exactly where he wants it, on that left foot. But just a little bit too strong. Minute and some change in. Shashua, born in Chelsea before signing for Tottenham, which is not usually how that works in that part of the world. Grew up in Northwest London. There are worse places in this world to grow up.
0: Off the goal kick, switchbacks with a turnover here. Birmingham might get a chance. Shot save made by Colin Shuttler.
9: Yeah, Maples with the hand up. It's his fault. I don't think the pass did him any favors from Shuttler. I don't think he should be playing that too often to the feet of Maples in that type of position, but it was Talon that just left it a little bit short when the switchbacks were trying to get it to the outside. And fair play to Birmingham with the high press, but not a lot behind the strike and a comfortable save for Colin.
0: Yeah, it was Gavork Diarbian who took the shot that Shuttler was able to save, diving to his left hip. Meanwhile, as the switchbacks try to build from the back, Birmingham committed a foul. 2:25 gone by here in the first half. No score. Both teams have had an opportunity. Switchback shot not on target, though, as Maples plays it over the top, looking for Perez, who took the shot earlier. Brendan Creek sticking with the play, wins it back for Colorado Springs. Now Perez to Speedy. Back to Perez. Here's a shot. That one was blocked. Birmingham trying to clear it out. Switchbacks doing their best not to let them do that. Birmingham with it out on the far side. Now take it away. Switchbacks trying to play it to the end line. It will run out for a goal kick. And Alan McCann likes what he sees early on from his team.
9: Yeah, the switchbacks tried that long sort of diagonal up over the top, especially into the right corner up in Spokane in midweek. And they go to that again here. Very high press from Colorado Springs, as we've become accustomed to. That one's going to go all the way through to Shuttler.
0: Shuttler well out of his goal to play this one to Matusla. Now Garvin up the left-hand side to Duke. To Sam Williams, who assisted on Jonas's goal on Wednesday. Plays it over. Was looking for the run of Brendan Creek. Birmingham gets a touch. Has to do everything in their power to keep it in play. They do, but it goes right to Aiden Rocha. Now to Sam Williams. Has a lot of space in the middle of the field. Up to Jonas. Fjellberg plays it to the near sideline.
9: Should be a free kick. It will be just that. Jonas clipped the ball out to the switchback's right, and then right in front of the referee was just given a petulant kick right on top of the foot. Referee wants to have a chat. It won't be anything more than that. This 4:20 into this game, but stupid one for Birmingham to give away.
0: Jonas still walking gingerly, now looking a little bit better as he takes his spot for this free kick. 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This will be about as straight on goal as you can get. Midway between the 18-yard box and the midfield line, Adrian Perez will take it, going for goal, headed out front. straight up in the air, a second Birmingham header. Then Brennan Creek getting in there to try and win it back for Colorado Springs. Flipped up in the air again by the visitors, bouncing towards midfield. Aiden Rocha heads it. Birmingham able to get on it. Shoshoa up to Ronaldo Damas.
9: Yeah, nicely played by Birmingham. He needs help. Damas is going to get bailed out with a not much of a push from Perez, but it was enough to send Ronaldo to the ground. Birmingham take it quickly.
0: And he'll play down to Diarby in, but the referee emphatically pointing at Aiden Rocha, who is down. Diarby in was upset, and then it's just because he didn't notice that Aiden was down. He thought that the referee was stopping them when he shouldn't be.
9: Yeah, and I think, honestly, the referee did Birmingham a favor as well. They didn't have a lot of players forward. This way they can bring their center backs up. Aiden just feeling something in his left leg.
0: Aiden had to come on early on Wednesday night because of the injury to Isaiah Foster. Isaiah out for tonight's match. The Switchbacks are still without Yosuke Hanya, who has missed the last couple now, and Patrick Berner, who has missed the last four matches across both competitions. So the Switchbacks a little banged up right now.
9: Hated that fall that we saw from Isaiah up in Spokane. That was, we don't have a diagnosis on it, but it just, the eye test did not look good.
0: Ball played forward to DRBN, plays it in front of goal, and the Switchbacks able to clear it out with Talon Maples, as my broadcast partner has his hands on his head.
9: Yeah, that there was no way that that ball in from the left-hand side should have beaten as many players as it did. A couple of Switchbacks took a swing and a miss at it, and very lucky that Birmingham weren't able to turn anything goalwards.
0: Switchbacks with possession. Speedy Williams up to Fjellberg to the near sideline for Rocha. Nice Aiden pass. Plays it forward, looking for Corey Bennett. Two defenders on him. Bennett passes it to Williams, to Creek, back to Sam. Now to Jonas. Plays it down to Corey Bennett. Bennett to Jonas, edge of the 18, knocked away from him and out of play. Switchbacks will have a throw, 7:35 gone by in the first half with no score. Sam Williams special here, long toss, trying to get as close to the penalty spot as he can. Runs up, long toss on target, header, not so much, as Kolelat ran it down. It was not on frame. Kolelat went to get it just to try and get Birmingham out on the break faster.
9: Yeah, Corey just couldn't get a ton of power behind it. Switchbacks defend it well. Garvin will see it back to Shuttler.
0: Straight up the middle of the field for Speedy Williams. High press being put on by Birmingham. Now on the left-hand side, it's Speedy looking to reverse fields and does. Aiden Rocha waiting for it on the near sideline. Has it. Plays it back to Talon Maples. Maples to Speedy. Now in the circle to Creek. Over to Sam Williams. Right sideline for Rocha. Rocha thought about going to Perez. Instead, will go back to Williams. Now Talon Maples to the near sideline for Rocha again. Flips it forward, looking for the run of Creek. He will get there in time. Backheeled it to keep it in play, but it just ends up rolling over the back line anyway. Midway through the 10th minute now, no score, Birmingham and Colorado Springs.
9: Yeah, Creek's been pushed so far forward, letting the unrelated Williamses do all the work in the middle of midfield, and Brennan getting forward along with Adrian to try to provide support and numbers around Corey.
0: There's a Birmingham player shaken up on the play. That's Bryce Washington. Washington slipping on the wet surface here at Widener Field.
9: Young man out of the northern outskirts of Atlanta.
0: Ball runs all the way down to Colin Shuttler. Now Speedy Williams
9: nicely
0: with it.
9: Done.
0: Turns away from his defender, plays it out to the left-hand side for Duke LaCroix. Now Duke looking up the field, plays it across midfield to Jonas, back to Duke. Now Matusla tees it up, looks long for the run of Jonas, headed away by Birmingham, but Switchback's got a beat
9: good
0: on
9: play.
0: It. Here's Brennan Creek. Creek slides into the box for Corey. Shot parried away by the Birmingham keeper, and as Roland said, the flag was up for offside.
9: Great play by Sam Williams this time, making the challenge, helping the Switchbacks recycle possession, which Creek then took. Like the idea of that one around the corner, nicely bent run from Corey Bennett, but just left a little early. Switchbacks, though, looking more dangerous.
0: And they take it away again at midfield. Maples over to Matusla. Across midfield to Duke, who has all sorts of space. Now a defender comes over. Duke slides it to Jonas. Pass a little bit behind Speedy Williams. Birmingham takes it away, and they'll get a foul call.
9: They want more. They won't get more. I like the way that this game has been refereed early on. As soon as you produce the first card, you're going to have to follow that up.
0: Mm.
9: And the referee's done a good job of just letting this one float.
0: He did say something to Jonas.
9: Yeah, he said, don't do it again or you will go in my notebook. We've all had that talking to.
0: Birmingham with it in the Switchbacks half. Now they have to retreat. Looking to the left-hand side. And they'll pass it to McCartney. His pass over the top. Finds its man. It's D'Arbian again. D'Arbian one-on-one with Talon Maples. Slides it into the box, and that one taken away by Aiden Rocha. He'll flip it up the near sideline for Maples. Out to midfield. Corey Bennett goes down. And this will be a yellow card against Birmingham. It's Fanwell Kavita, their captain, that is whistled.
9: Yeah, it was shaky defending and shaky communication for the Switchbacks, and then Maples is able to emerge with the ball, just thumps it up over the top looking for Corey. And you said it, Kavita just thunders Corey Bennett to the ground. Referee not happy with the challenge and not happy that it stopped the momentum of the attack, and that's why he picks up the first yellow card of the match. Brought to you by
0: Diversus Health, mental health and well-being for all. For Kavita, it's his second yellow card this season. As we get back underway, Talon Maples slides across the field to Matusla, up the sideline for Fjellberg. Jonas tees it up, looking for Perez, opposite edge of the 18, hits Roach on the overlapping run, sliding it across the face of goal is blocked. Birmingham trying to take control of it, at least get it up the field, and that one missed Domus there as Matusla takes back control for the Switchbacks. Looking to keep the pressure on here. Sam Williams to Creek, back to Sam. Now Speedy Williams over to Maples. Near sideline, Rocha. The midfield line for Talon as the Switchbacks work it around the field here. Really making Legion move side to side. Long pass looking for Jonas. Headed out play by Birmingham. That was Dawson McCartney. Quick throw in for the Switchbacks to Speedy Williams. Now the near sideline, Rocha. hitting Williams on the overlapping run. Pass into the box. Didn't make it to Jonas. But Rocha right there to take it away. The switchbacks just relentlessly hunting the ball here. Birmingham back in possession. He'll run it up the near sideline. Long pass. And the
9: assistance flag was up. I didn't see it that way. It happened right in front of our broadcast position.
0: Where I don't expect there to be the assistant referee.
9: Correct.
0: And that was an early call.
9: Yeah, it was Talon Maples on the chase. Thankful that the flag was up. Game's fallen into a predictable pattern. Switchbacks, tons of possession. And tons of possession with intent, and then Birmingham looking to hit quickly on the counter into the corners. Use the pace of players like Domus.
0: Rocha on the right side. Goes far post, flip back towards the near post. Here's a shot! That one parried away by Kolelat. It was Brennan Creek who took it first time, put it right on frame, but Kolelat was right there. It will be a throw-in for the switchbacks as we approach the midway point of minute 17, a fast-moving first half, but we have yet to see a goal.
9: Almost hit it too sweetly, if that makes any sense. It was right at the goalkeeper. Switchbacks right to left, and then a couple of bounces inside the 18-yard box, and Creek just lashes it. And the check number one makes the save.
0: Williams with the long toss. Header goes back. Speedy Williams on it. Down to Jonas, looking for the cross. Plays in with his left foot. That's easy for Kolelat to grab out of the air. Rolls it up the field. Jonas battling, tracking back, trying to take it away. Could not. Birmingham into the switchback's half, but without numbers. Birmingham just a frenetic pace when they come back the other way. Sometimes it's worked for him, and other times they look a little bit out of control.
9: Great work off the ball by Perez that time.
0: Maples. Straight forward for Williams. Back to the other Williams, Speedy. Now Matusla to Speedy.
9: It gives the switchbacks a ton of physicality in the middle of midfield to have those two. And again, lets Creek go on runs forward, lets him have strikes at goal, lets him find himself more often in the 18-yard box as that one's given away by Talon. And then just lost the dribble for Birmingham.
0: Yeah, Sam Mickelhatton. Pete was right beneath our broadcast position, peaked up, and when he did that, he lost control of it. Switchbacks back in possession here in the 19th minute. Matusla across midfield to LaCroix. Up to Fjellberg. Back to Duke. Now Maples to the right side for Adrian Perez. Now to Creek, who got the last shot on goal for the switchbacks. All the way across the field to Duke. Duke taking on his defender 1v1. Puts it in the box, gets the pass back. His shot is blocked. Sam Williams coming in strong to try and take it away. Could not. Birmingham rushing up the field once again, and another short pass. Rocha nearly took it away. Now it's Shoshua.
9: Nice pass.
0: Flips it forward. It will find Diarbian. Out to the right side as Birmingham waits for reinforcements.
9: Diarbian's been their best player when he gets on the ball. He's one idea is to break forward. When he gets on the ball, he makes things happen. He's got a lot of pace. I don't think they'll be unhappy, the visitors, with the opening 20 minutes of this one.
0: Shoshua up the near side to McCartney. McCartney plays in with his left foot. Talon Maples sends it out with the right. It'll be a Birmingham throw-in as we are at 20 minutes on the clock right now. D'Arbian dribbling through two defenders, goes down, does get the whistle. He wanted more than that, but not going to get a yellow on the switchbacks, but it will be a free kick for the Legion.
9: Yeah, it was just a pull back. Good opportunity upcoming from this set piece just outside the 18. Again, better from Birmingham. Intricate play, willing to push numbers forward and commit them, keep them there. Now they've got a good opportunity from a set piece.
0: That they do. Dawson McCartney and Samuel Shishoa. One right-footed, one left-footed. Here's a shot that goes over the crossbar and out. That was actually Sebastian Tregarthen, who is the right-footed kick taker, and that one bit too strong. Switchbacks will have a goal kick.
9: Yeah, perhaps a little overambitious. I think the better thing there would have been to cross that one into, what, about a half dozen teammates that were in the 18-yard box. Young man from Uruguay went for goal. Referee's not happy because Ronaldo Damas didn't clear the 18-yard box on the goal kick. So we'll do all that again.
0: And Ronaldo's very eager tonight. Work rate has been high from the former switchback as Shuttler sends it downfield. Birmingham wins the initial header. Now Creek getting in there, plays it up to Adrian Perez. Perez on the run down the right-hand side, looking for the cross, flips it, far post, nobody home. Headed out to by Birmingham, right to Brennan Creek. He dribbles up, slides it across. Here's a shot. That one smothered by Jasem Kolelat. Again, the switchbacks testing the Birmingham keeper, but he is not second in the USL and saves for nothing as he makes another one. And now
9: Corey's going to be lucky not to get a yellow card just for blocking that punt forward. It was Sam Williams with the strike. It was a difficult skill when that ball is played across the body to keep it on frame. He did just that. Comfortable enough save for Cole Lapp. Wonder how he's finding the Magic City after growing up in Prague. kind of a different sort of
0: a little bit different
9: overall vibe.
0: Yeah. Whistle and a foul going against Speedy Williams, taking down his former teammate Ronaldo Damas. But to be fair, there's probably only three or four guys on Birmingham Legion that know what to expect being down there. Bryce Washington being one from Atlanta.
9: Yeah, heat is something you can't replicate. Nice step in by Speedy Williams.
0: Good idea by Adrian Perez, but couldn't quite find Brennan Creek in the midfield circle. Birmingham plays it over the top. Ball checks up. Sent high in the air. Damas camping under it. Brings it down to the turf. Now Speedy Williams coming over. Here's a shot and a goal. What a strike by Birmingham.
9: Holy moly. I mean, wow. If you're going to fall behind, half volley, edge of the 18, postage stamp finish. Absolutely thundered home. Nothing that Shuttler or any other goalkeeper in the entire world could do about that one. That is simply stunning, and the switchbacks again fall behind. Is it Nico Brown?
0: Yeah, it was Nico Brown.
9: Not who you expect to be in that type of position, and not who you expect to be pulling that type of finish out.
0: To your point, first goal of the season for Nico Brown from Atlanta, but plays internationally for Jamaica.
9: be playing more internationally for Jamaica if he's able to keep doing that. Goodness gracious.
0: Yeah, Speedy Williams had seemingly won the ball, and he just couldn't get to it for the second touch, and Brown just ripped it.
9: USL Championship goal, the weak contender right there. Stunning strike from the man who spent his collegiate years in the great city of Baltimore.
0: Switchbacks trying to answer quickly. Here's Corey Bennett leaving in for Jonas Fjellberg. He'll strike. That one parried away. Switchbacks trying to keep up the pressure. Rocha, corner of the 18, dribbles in a circle. Going to his left. Chips it. Bennett heads it wide. Goal kick coming up.
9: Like the response from the switchbacks. Jonas again cutting inside from that left position. Seen him do that time and time this season. Got it on his right foot where he wanted it. Decent enough strike. Comfortable save for Cole Latt. Maybe could have done a little bit better with the parry, but switchbacks weren't able to get anything off the rebound on goal. Still can't get over that shot.
0: Yeah, it was,
9: I mean, my goodness.
0: Quite the strike from Nico Brown. Has the switchbacks trailing 1-0 here midway through the 27th minute.
9: It literally lifted the back of the net up off of the ground. He hit it so hard, and the first thing it hit was the roof of the net. Absolutely stunning strike. Switchbacks, after all their hard work, opening almost half an hour, find themselves behind.
0: Perez tiptoeing along the sideline, now gets free. Lays it into the box. Birmingham is there. Now McCartney trying to get his team out of their own end here. Up to Domus. Will flip forward. This one harmlessly rolls out of play. Aiden Rocha will throw it into Talon Maples. Sam Williams trying to thread the needle to a running Brennan Creek. Couldn't get it to him. Legion in the midfield circle. Play it near side over the head of D'Arbian. It'll be a throw for the switchbacks yet again. Rocha into Talon Maples. Over to Garvin Metusala. Out to the left-hand side for Duke. Up to Fjellberg. Back to Duke. Leaves it for Jonas again. Edge of the 18. Shot was blocked. Speedy Williams now on it. Williams. To another Williams. Going far post. Header is saved by Cole Latt. Not much on that header, pretty easy for the Chechen goalkeeper. Colin Shuttler ends up with it. Now to Maples. Middle of the field. Speedy Williams midway through the 29th minute. Switchbacks trailing 1-0. Fjellberg looking for Bennett.
9: Yeah, there's more purpose in the switchbacks now. They're annoyed. They're going more quickly into Corey Bennett and getting the ball on the foot of Jonas Fjellberg every opportunity. That's a bit ambitious.
0: Yeah, Jonas holds up his hand, acknowledging fault with that decision. And it will be a goal kick for Birmingham Legion. Switchbacks back out on the road Wednesday night. They will be in Phoenix taking on Rising FC.
9: Are we going?
0: We are not going, but we'll be on the air at 8.
9: You don't want
0: Extra Sports 1300.
9: You don't want to take a drive down to the valley with your buddy?
0: I would always want to.
9: There's a Buc-ee's on the way.
0: Nice. I'm in. Here's Jonas Fjellberg. To Brand Creek. Shot was deflected. Never made it through. All flipped to the near sideline.
9: A Birmingham player down and the referee stopping that. He's holding his head. I'm not sure exactly what happened, but the referee saw the player down right on the edge of the 18 of Birmingham's 18, and training staff is on.
0: This injury stoppage sponsored by Common Spirit

0: be raining on us? Phoenix. You ever been to Phoenix in August?
1: No, I don't believe I've had the pleasure.
0: I'd use words for it, but pleasure is not one.
1: I've had the good fortune of being there during the winter months.
0: Mm-hmm. Where it's still hot.
1: Spring.
0: Still hot.
1: It's pretty hot in spring.
0: Yep.
1: But never in summertime. I don't know, I'll leave the boys $10 and they should be good for a couple of days.
0: Yeah.
1: The injured player for Birmingham is on his feet. Waiting to re-enter the contest. So momentarily, Birmingham down a man and a foul called on the switchbacks.
0: Wednesday's forecast in the Valley of the Sun.
1: Yeah.
0: 115 is the high, low of 92. So at least it'll cool off at night.
1: Yeah, it's a tough one. And midweek, only to come right back here.
0: Mm-hmm. There's going to be rotation involved, I would imagine, midweek. I think the good news is the cool conditions this evening.
1: Yeah, but switchbacks need to find a way to at least get level here before the break. They're trailing 1-0 as we are late in the 33rd minute. Aiden Rocha to Garvin Matusla.
0: Yeah, Aiden's had to do too much defending to be able to get as far forward as the switchbacks would probably like him. It's Diarbian that's kept him honest and sort of made sure he can't stray into those positions where he's whipping crosses in left, right, and center.
1: Jonas passes it middle of the field to Speedy Williams out to the near sideline for Adrian Perez. Perez steps to his right, trying to get to the end line. Now turns back the other way. Passes it to Rocha. Rocha to Matusla. Mm-hmm. I think he's going to strike. He will, and that one is batted down by the Birmingham keeper, and then a heavy collision. Birmingham will send it out of play.
0: Yeah, Kololat was not comfortable with that one. I think it was moving. I think the conditions with the rain coming back down again. Goalkeeper just wanted to get something behind it. Garvin was not closed down. Stepped right into it. Decent enough strike. And that movement really discombobulated the goalkeeper and switchbacks with what is essentially a set piece for them with the long throw that'll easily reach the middle of the 18.
1: Birmingham with the initial header. Now they're trying to carry it out of the box.
0: Good play from Jonas.
1: Yeah, Jonas winning the ball back for Colorado Springs. Gets tripped up. No whistle. Okay. Yeah. Birmingham with possession.
0: Yeah, I think it just got caught under Jonas's leg and then a clean tackle. Speaking of clean tackles, Brendan Creek with one on the far side. Game is, temperature's turning up a little bit.
1: Pass to the near sideline for McCartney. Up to Diarbian. Back to McCartney. Switchbacks forcing Birmingham back. And they'll work back through their goalkeeper, Kololat. They'll try the right-hand side this time. Long pass over the top. Switchbacks got it figured out. Talon Maples to the circle for Speedy. Lets a defender go by. Dribbles to his right. Passes it that way to Perez. Adrian steps to his right. Now turns on the Jets. Leaves it for Aiden Rocha. Aiden dribbling horizontally, plays it to the edge of the 18 for Bennett, knocked away by Birmingham, and now they'll start on the break. Diarbian stops at midfield. Back to McCartney. Now going across the field here to Kavita. Up to Nico Brown, the goal scorer, and a foul against

0: Colorado Springs. Duke picking that one up as he helps the Birmingham goal scorer, Nico Brown, to his feet. 36 minutes on the clock. Switchbacks trailing 1-0.
1: How's that sunset we're being treated to right now, by the way? Look at that thing. Out your way. To the east.
0: I can't see it.
1: Right there. I know the sun's behind us setting,
0: right,
1: but it's picking up the clouds out east.
0: Whistle and offside call against Birmingham.
1: Because, you know, like Jared Goff said, the earth rotates.
0: Switchbacks across midfield.
1: A couple times now, Garvin is trying to push the attack from center back.
0: Here's Failberg just outside the 18. Ball flipped to the near post. Running it down is Perez. Holding off a defender with his right hand. Hits it with the left. Looking for a man on the far post. Missed him. And it will be a goal kick for Birmingham Legion in the 38th minute. Switchbacks trailing 1-0. After the Phoenix trip, it will be back here 1 week from tonight. Biggie hosting El Paso Locomotive. Get your ticket at switchbacksfc.com.
1: Team, it feels like a season since we've seen.
0: Adrian Perez, his pass picked off. Good job tracking back there by Trey Garthen.
1: Yeah, Birmingham, I mean, they've played this one just about perfectly. We talked about how much pressure they were absorbing and how they want to hit on the break. When they're breaking forward, they've done so with pace. They've done so with purpose. And the Switchbacks, breaking news, getting the ball to the feet of Jonas Fjellberg.
0: Couple of step overs, gets free to the right, steps back to the left, leaves it for Brennan Creek. Creek controls, taking on Kavita. Swings his right foot, looking for the jump of Speedy Williams. Couldn't find him. Ball rolls out, and it'll be goal kick here for Birmingham Legion midway through the 39th minute with the visitors.

0: danger that Birmingham has posed in this game. Talon Maples' turn to take a step forward, gets it to Sam Williams.
1: Williams to the middle of the field for Perez. He could strike from here. He will, and that one just over the crossbar and into the supporters section.
0: Yeah, visitors not keen yet to the fact that Adrian wants that on his left foot. It's a couple times now they've let him turn in the middle and take a couple touches toward goal. Coley Latt was momentarily worried, but in the end, well up and over his post.
1: Coley Latt sends it down the right-hand side. Switchbacks able to get on it. Speedy Williams to Garvin Metusala. Garvin over the top. Looking for the run of Sam Williams. Kept it in play. Going to be tough for him to keep it in play again. Referee says it was out for a throw. So he did not, in fact, keep it in play on the far side of the field. Referee, obviously, with a much better view of it than Roland and I do. Throwing for the Legion. Brendan Creek hustling after it, as he always does. Wins the switchbacks another possession. Maples to the right-hand side for Rocha. Back to Talon. Now Speedy Williams. Williams up the field to Perez. Leaves it for Creek. Brennan, diagonal pass over to Duke, who's waiting on the far sideline. Back to Creek. To Perez. Perez on the give and go. Still has it. It's on his right. He wants on his left, yep. As we know. Passes it off. Rocha flips it. Far post. And a shot just missed.
0: Oof.
1: It was like karate kicked by a switchbacks player that was crashing in. That was Jonas.
0: Yep. I think it was the outside of his right foot that he just reached up. He just pulled his heel up toward his hip and just let that one sort of caress off the outside of his right foot. And it went back across the face of goal. And there wasn't a switchback. That's exactly what happened. There wasn't a switchbacks there to player there to turn it goalwards. Not took a kiss
1: post.
0: Off the post as well.
1: Yeah.
0: Didn't see that in lifetime. Jonas again, the switchback's most dangerous player.
1: Birmingham flips it over the top for Domus. Garvin Metusala.
0: Yeah, good play.
1: Gently shoves him aside. Switchbacks with possession.
0: Yeah, there's
1: 43rd minute.
0: Yeah, there should be no way that Ronaldo's getting to that ball with Maples on one side and Garvin on the other. Good job by Garvin taking initiative and just shrugging Domus to the floor.
1: And here is Garv dribbling across midfield up to Jonas. Skipped off of his foot but ends up with Sam Williams. Flipped to the far corner. LaCroix forced it off the shin of his defender. It will be a corner kick for Switchbacks FC. Their first of the night, believe it or not. And this one will be sponsored by Pepsi. That's what I like. Be Brennan Creek to take this one. By the time he takes it, it'll be 2 minutes left in the allotted 45. Don't expect a ton of additional time.
0: Yeah,
1: for
0: we had a
1: fast moving first half.
0: Yeah, a couple of stoppages in the goal, obviously, not much more than that.
1: Creek runs up on it, sends it in near post looking for, or far post looking for Garvin Metusala. Couldn't get there. It was last touch by Birmingham, so the switchbacks will have a throw in the near corner. And it'll be Sam Williams, of course, to do the honors here. 43-39 in counting. Switchbacks down by a goal. Long toss. Here's a shot by Jonas. That one was blocked. It was headed by a Birmingham player, but fell right to Jonas, who struck it, didn't make it through. Now sent back into the box by Colorado Springs. Birmingham again heads it out. Talon Maples.
0: That's a good play by Talon. Yeah, Jonas didn't have much time to think about that one. You said it. Birmingham got a sort of quarter clearance, if anything, off of the corner kick, and then Jonas just slapped it goalwards. Talon had stayed forward, and Birmingham player down on the edge of the 18. That frustrates the Switchbacks fans.
1: Yeah, it's Nico Brown who was involved in that play with Adrian Perez. Switchbacks were going to have a throw-in that they would take as soon as they were allowed, and that's what the Switchbacks fans are deducing, is that Brown was staying down as a stall tactic. Switchbacks now ready for the throw. Sam Williams will take it as we're right up against 45 minutes. Williams into the box. That one headed out. Should be off of Birmingham. It is. It'll be a corner kick. Meanwhile, we get shown 3 minutes of TikTok Shop stoppage time. TikTok Shop, Southern Colorado's premier watch and clock shop. It's the one place for all your timekeeping needs. So second corner of the match for the Switchbacks. Creek sending it in again, and this one over the head of Garvin Metusla. It runs out. I don't think it was touched by anybody. It wasn't, so that means a goal kick for Birmingham, who lead it 1-0. Birmingham has not won on the road since May 2nd. Legion fans will say they're due. Cole Latz, goal kick, headed by Brennan Creek, and then sent up in the air by Kavita, comes down to Creek. Over to Fieldberg. Jonas reversing fields to the hard charging Aiden Rocha, not charging hard enough as it skips out, throwing for Birmingham deep in their own half near the T. Rowe Price corner on the near side. They'll take their time. Now they run up the sideline, throw it in, headed by Speedy. Now Adrian Perez gets it knocked off of his feet. It'll be a Switchbacks throw. Sam Williams trotting over.
0: Yeah, this is an opportunity here. Metusla, Maples, they're both forward. Speedy Williams as well. Brennan Creek. There's a lot of strength and height in the Birmingham 18-yard box. This is a chance for the Switchbacks right before the end of the first half.
1: Williams throws it in. It bounces inside the 18. Switchbacks have it. Fjellberg trying to get some space. Plays it in with the left. A deflection and knocked away by Birmingham. And a second kick at it. Gets it out towards midfield. Speedy Williams wins it back. Final minute of this first half. Switchbacks trying to get a late equalizer to head into the dressing room. Tied up at one. All sent in over the head of Metusla. Falls to a Birmingham player who then immediately sends it out of play. Switchbacks will hurry up to throw it in. Rocha into Maples. Midfield circle for Metusla. About 30 seconds now left in the half. Adrian Perez gets taken out, looking for a free kick, and that's the last thing Birmingham wants to allow is Adrian Perez to get a free kick here at the end of the half. I mean, this guy traveled quite a bit of distance, but this is as dangerous a free kick taker as we have in the USL Championship, Adrian Perez.
0: Yeah, it wasn't any reason for the foul either. Switchbacks weren't going anywhere. But now Birmingham's going to have to defend one last set piece. This will be the last sequence of the first 45.
1: Perez gets the go-ahead, runs up on it, plays it in, far post, headed, and it goes in! Switchbacks equalize right at the end of the first half.
0: Garv at the back post, beautiful ball in from Adrian's left foot. Garvin rises, goalkeeper got a piece of it, but all he could do was bundle it into his own net. Great set piece for the Switchbacks, stupid foul to give away if you're the Legion. And boy, do they pay a heavy price. Exactly what the Switchbacks need. 1-1, the last kick of the first half.
1: switchbacks on their last few, both throw those long throw-ins from Sam Williams and those corner kicks have been looking for Garvin over and over and over again. They couldn't quite find him there. Adrian Perez did. Garv is hyped. His second goal of the season, his switchback's goal, sponsored by Goal Hill, the best address, and that is a massive, massive equalizer for the switchbacks, and Birmingham's going to have to pick themselves up at halftime. Never want to give up a goal in the last 2 minutes of a half or the first 2 minutes of a half. And it was in the last 2 seconds of the half that Garvin Matusla levels things up. Fans on their feet, excited for what the second 45 may bring. Through the first 45, it's Birmingham 1, Switchbacks 1 here on Extra Sports 1300.
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1: Halftime at Widener Field. Garvin Matusla levels things at one apiece. Roland and I will talk more about that as we move forward. But in the meantime, we have a special guest in the booth. It is Rosa Gray. She is the Director of Patient Care Services at Children's Hospital Colorado. 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
11: Thank you so much.
1: So Children's Hospital Colorado really spans the entire state. 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
11: Well, thank you for asking. 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We want to keep kids close to home and support the families, not only across the state with top-ranked patient care, but really here in our community where they have access.
1: Yeah, and there's four locations providing pediatric expertise and more than 40 specialty services. Why is it important for Children's Hospital of Colorado to partner with organizations in Colorado Springs? I guess it's one thing to be located here, but you guys have taken that next step to make sure that you're ingrained in the community, yeah?
11: Absolutely. It helps us provide opportunities with groups like the Switchbacks to bring smiles to our patients' families when you guys come to the hospital and are able to Ziggy to come and really engage with our patients. They love visiting, him visiting, and then also hosting our patients here, like things like title night. So it really gives an opportunity for our team members too to come outside of the hospital, enjoy events like this. So it's a great opportunity to partner with local groups and attractions that have the same mission as us to help kids lead a healthy lifestyle and include outdoor activities like sporting events or playing soccer.
1: Yeah. And that's such a great point by you. I mean, your staff works, you and your staff work so hard doing some of the most important work anyone can do. It's nice to be able to reward the good folks with a night out at Widener Field, and they've been entertained with that late goal to tie things up. Rosa, really appreciate the time. Thanks for joining me, and most of all, thanks for the invaluable work that you guys do at Children's Hospital.
11: Absolutely, and thank you for your partnership. We appreciate it.
1: Yeah, we appreciate you guys. That is Rosa Gray, the Director of Patient Care Services at Children's Hospital, Colorado. We'll be back after this on Extra Sports 1300.
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1: 1-1 our score at the break. Garvin Metusolo with a goal in the 49th minute, literally at the death in the first half, equalizes for Switchbacks FC after an equally brilliant goal by Nico Brown. Probably, in all honesty and fairness, Nico Brown's goal was prettier, but the clutch factor with both Adrian Perez and Garvin Metusola to link up for that tying goal, and also the teams that those two players play for, matters a lot. For Garvin, it's his second goal of the season, and for Adrian, his second assist. And that, you know, that really changes things. I mean, it seems like an obvious statement, right? Because instead of the Switchbacks being down 1-0, they're tied at 1. But when you score those kind of goals, that matters. And Birmingham was all set to go into the break. All we got to do is defend this last free kick, and we're going to be able to get out of the first 45 minutes unscathed. And now you're like, oh no, now you realize, again, you're on the road, and now it's anyone's game, and against a very dangerous attacking team. So it completely changes, I think, the perspective of this game, but the mindset of these two teams, because on the Switchback side, they are amped going into the break and cannot wait to get out here for the second half. Again, it was Nico Brown in the 24th minute, equalized by Garvin Metusola in the 49th minute, that has us tied up at one goal apiece. Switchbacks will be on the road Wednesday night. Another short turnaround. They're in a Wednesday, Saturday stretch. They will be in Phoenix late Wednesday night. Well, late for you and I. It will be an 8 o'clock kick here on Extra Sports 1300. And then back at Widener Field 1 week from tonight, hosting El Paso Locomotive. That will be a 7 o'clock kickoff. Much more manageable time for us, right? And you can hear it here on Extra Sports 1300, but make sure that you're out here at Widener Field if you can be. Our score at the break, Switchbacks 1, Birmingham Legion 1. 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
1: Numbers from the first half of play. Switchbacks took 16 shots in that first half to Birmingham's 3. Five of those shots were on target from Colorado Springs. It has to be said, Jasem Kolelat has played very well in goal for Birmingham Legion. Birmingham making the most of their opportunities. Of their 3 shots, 2 of them were on target. 1 from Nico Brown went into the back of the net. Possession went the way of the Switchbacks to the tune of 66%. Switchbacks committed 8 fouls in that first half. Birmingham 4. The lone yellow card was given to Birmingham. It was their captain, Fanuel Kavita, who picked it up in the 13th minute. And our score, as we get ready for the second half, Colorado Springs 1, Birmingham 1. That second half comes your way next on Extra Sports 1300.
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1: Underway in the second half, Switchbacks tied up at one. Switchbacks will have the possession to begin this second half, moving right to left across whatever device you may be listening on, and we certainly do appreciate it on this Saturday night. Ball runs through to Coley Latt. And now Birmingham will have it for the first time. They play it up to Domus. Garvin Matusla, who scored that goal in the 49th minute, takes it away from Ronaldo, sends it downfield. Birmingham back on it here with Trey Garthen. Looks like things are same as far as the lineups go. Brennan Creek with it, plays it up to Jonas, flips it into the box over the head of Corey Bennett and deflected out by Birmingham. So another set piece opportunity right out of the gate. 1 minute and 4 seconds into the second half, and it will be Brennan Creek to take this one from the near corner.
5: Yeah, Switchbacks immediately on the front foot, trying their left hand side. Center backs obviously forward for this. Garvin going to make a late run toward the penalty spot.
1: Mark 23, Birmingham. Creek sends it to the corner of the 18. A miscommunication. Aiden Rocha was ready to fire that one, and then his teammate got in the way, and now the Switchbacks lose it out of play.
5: Yeah, it was Garvin that was backtracking, thinking that corner was hit his way. Switchbacks think that's what they wanted to do. They wanted to find that far side corner of the 18 for Aiden to step into it. He got contact on it. It was put off by his teammate. Ball, though, quickly out to Jonas Fjellberg.
1: Jonas runs through two defenders, taking on a third. Ball runs out off of
5: Jonas's.
1: Yeah.
5: Yeah, he's hit hard into the signage behind the goal. That was real strong defending from Fanuel Kavita.
1: Jonas helped up by the referee. Became a big Columbus Blue Jackets fan in his time at the University of Dayton.
5: Flyers.
1: And he'll stay in there. Yes, sir. Ball sent up the near sideline to Nico Brown, who has the Birmingham goal. Gives this one to McElhattan.
5: You know who's from Dayton?
1: Dan Patrick.
5: Yes. Also Colonel Huseman, who we talked about the other day.
1: Oh, really?
5: Yeah, Air Force Vice Athletic Director. Big Flyers fan. Big Bengals fan, which is a bit of a stain on that otherwise impeccable record. That's a bad tackle.
1: Yeah, Nico Brown.
5: That's a red card. It's a red card.
1: Yeah, Nico Brown just kicked. Was it Garvin or kicked somebody for the Switchbacks right in the chest?
5: No, it was Duke.
1: Oh, it was Duke.
5: Yep. It was a completely unnecessary tackle. The ball was elevated. It was there to be won, but he just went straight through the ball and karate kicked Duke right in the middle of the solar plexus, and the referee didn't need much time to think about it at all. It's a straight red. Birmingham are down 2-10. Awful tackle.
1: I mean, that's stretching the definition of a tackle.
5: Yeah,
1: what he did. As we get another look here.
5: It's going to look worse on the replay.
1: Oh my goodness. Just absolutely egregious by Nico Brown.
5: Yeah, ball was there to be won, and he got the ball and then just absolutely knew exactly what he was doing, too. Didn't let up and just went straight through the middle of the chest of Duke.
1: Two teams exchanging words.
5: Yeah, Switchbacks were obviously unhappy. They did a good job to keep their head because wouldn't make any sense to have one of their players sent off in that situation. Good refereeing again. I think this match has been refereed well so far. Referee was immediately on it, brought out the card, didn't need to pull the player aside, didn't need to think about it, didn't need to talk to anybody else, just sent him straight off, and that's the right thing to do.
1: So Birmingham, in the last 10 minutes, has given up a match-tying goal and now sees their goal scorer sent off. So they will be down to 10 men, and we talked about this being a great opportunity to collect 3 points tonight. It's become an even better opportunity. Yes, Birmingham will pack it in defensively and try to play for a 1-1 draw, but this Switchbacks team, they got to find a way through it. 1-1 our score, Birmingham down to 10 men. Talon Maples out to the right-hand side. Rocha dribbling back up that sideline. Flips it to Perez. Now to Creek, to Rocha. Back to Perez, who set up the match-tying goal. Sent across to the goal-scoring hero, Garvin Matusla. To the left-hand side for Duke, showing no ill effects from that kick. Here's Sam Williams, and he Charlie Brown that shot. Yep. Swung and missed. Garvin Matusla has it, 25 yards out. Chip! That one just missed. It got a deflection. Garv, with his hands over his mouth, he knew he just missed that one.
5: Yeah, he struck it perfectly, bending it around the goalkeeper. Goalkeeper got just a fingertip. I think it might have caught a little tiny bit of the post as well after the finger from the goalkeeper. And that one out for a McDivitt Law Firm corner kick. Switchbacks getting closer. This is going to be a very interesting exercise for Birmingham, and I'm surprised a little bit perhaps not to see a substitution already for them.
1: Perez sends it in looking for Bennett. Header hit his own man out front, and Birmingham able to clear. Colin Schottler's going to run it down at midfield.
5: Yeah, it was Speedy Williams right in front of the goalkeeper, and Speedy just sandwiched out by two defenders, ends up hitting him.
1: Failberg playing it in. Talon Maples didn't make it to him. Switchbacks keep possession, though. To the corner of the 18. Creek give and go with Perez. Slides it to Jonas. Failberg with the left off the side of the face of a Birmingham player. Domus gets tripped up. It's going to be a yellow card on Adrian Perez.
5: Yeah, it's the right call, too. Fans don't like it. It's the right call. Unnecessary challenge from Adrian. Got it wrong. Referee again right on top of it. Birmingham subs, Switchback subs, all going through their paces down below us.
1: It's the first yellow card of the season for Adrian. And it's yellow card sponsored by Diversus Health, mental health and well-being for all.
5: How about the night for Nico Brown?
1: Yeah, it started off well.
5: It sure did. And then
1: something else happened.
5: Yeah, this is going to be very interesting to see how the Legion play this. They will have a substitute about to check in, one would imagine.
1: They have it in the Switchbacks half right now, working across the 18 shot, and that one didn't miss by a whole lot.
5: Sure didn't.
1: It does end up going wide for a goal kick, and here is the first change of the evening. And it will be Amir Daly coming into the match. And Daly will replace Sam McElhattan. Daly hails from Elmont, New York. So some reinforcement on the back line for Jay Heaps here as his team is down to 10 men, and now there's a conversation between the referee, Jay Heaps, Alan McCann, and now what's going on down here?
5: There's an issue in the corner. I don't see it, but the bench from... Birmingham is unhappy.
1: I hope this is not involving a Switchbacks fan.
5: Yeah, and Alan McCann is down in the corner as well. The
1: Birmingham subs were getting warmed up, and then
5: their bench erupted and immediately told the head coach about something. Fair play to Alan McCann for going down into that corner. And we'll just let the event staff have to take care of this one.
1: Of course, it can't be in a worse spot for our vantage point. Both coaches are down there. It's in the T. Rowe Price corner on the near side. Jay Heaps is livid.
5: Yeah, I mean, that's just Jay Heaps, though. It was the reaction of the subs who were warming up. They came to their bench and told the staff something, and the staff immediately was upset, and the Legion are, for the meantime, pulling their players off of the field.
1: What?
5: Yeah. And I'm hoping this is just for some
1: coaching
5: conversation.
1: Yeah, I think that's what it looks like. Birmingham is huddled around their coach, Jay Heaps. Perhaps a chance to galvanize the group here. Alan McCann's going to take the same opportunity.
5: And again, fair play to the Switchback staff. Immediately down into that corner. Couldn't have been further away from where they're situated as well. Referee having a talk with Alan McCann.
1: Yeah, a couple of security guards are down in that corner off to our right. Birmingham back out onto the field here. Now Heaps going over to Alan McCann, showing his appreciation for the swift action Alan took. I mean, we don't know exactly what happened, but sure hope that there wasn't a Switchbacks fan down in that corner that was acting like a fool trying to get a rise out of the Birmingham players. Don't know what happened. But there's only so many possibilities of what occurred there.
5: I have a hefty chunk of stoppage time after this one. I have about 6 minutes that's elapsed. I have a source down in row one of that corner.
1: Yeah.
5: So I'm asking him, former Air Force Falcons head coach, if he saw what happened. We'll get word on that momentarily.
1: Larry here?
5: Kevin Doyle.
1: Oh.
5: So much for the sanctity of the source.
1: Well, you could have just said no when I asked if it was Larry.
5: Fair enough. I'm not as versed in these things as you. Jonas screaming for the ball out on the Switchback's left. He won't get it, at least yet.
1: We are back underway, and this night has certainly taken a turn.
5: Yeah,
1: 49th
5: weird.
1: Minute. At the very end of the first half, Garvin Metusala tied the game at 1. Shortly into the second half, Nico Brown got sent off. And now we just had something happen in the corner, and now Birmingham's frustrations boiling over here a little bit, although it's D'Arbian who's going to go over and let the switchbacks know that he didn't mean anything malicious there.
5: Yeah, referee didn't see too much in it either. Didn't go for the pocket.
1: So it'll be a free kick opportunity, though, as D'Arbian has a foul called on him. Adrian Perez will take this one. It's as close against that far sideline as you could get. Perez in, headed out by Fanwal Kavita. And it will be a corner kick for Switchbacks FC. And it will be Brennan Creek to take this.
5: Remember, we talked about Garve time and time again from these situations, how dangerous he was, obviously, with the goal in the first half. He and Maples both forward.
1: Creek sends it in. Header by Perez. Hit a man out front. Sent away by Birmingham. Headed back the other way by Colorado Springs. Then Birmingham with the header. We're playing a little volleyball here as the ball bounces over the end line. It will be a goal kick for the Legion. Midway through the 61st minute, 1-1 is our score. Birmingham is down a player. Nico Brown sent off for a kick to the chest of Duke LaCroix, and now a whistle here as the ball is being brought back. Colin Shuttler was playing it downfield. Perhaps the initial play was not started from where it needed to be. So try it again here. Birmingham gets us back underway. Birmingham going to dribble this one up the field. They play it out to the left-hand side. Pass downfield, picked off by Colorado Springs. They'll start the other way. Aiden Rocha on the run. Overran the ball a bit, had to go back and get it. Still with possession, now flips it to Talon Maples, to Garvin Matusla. Cross midfield, slides it to the near sideline for Duke LaCroix. Duke with the left foot to Perez, slides it to Creek, backheeled it. I think he was hoping for a teammate out front.
5: He was.
1: There wasn't one there. Cleared out by Birmingham. Switchbacks on it again, though, with Talon Maples. Maples out to the far side. Chipped into the box, headed by Birmingham. Still loose inside the 18, cross blocked out. That should be a corner for Colorado Springs. It will be. 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McDivitt is in your corner. Adrian Perez will take it. Nobody near him, so he's going to go all the way with this one. Given his perfect delivery for the match-tying goal, I don't blame him for saying, I'll take this one, thank you. Sends it in, headed backwards and into the stands. That is off of Colorado Springs. And it will be a goal kick for Jasem Kolelat and Birmingham Legion. 63 minutes on the nose, 1-1. Our score, Birmingham down to 10 men.
5: Yeah, set pieces continue to ramp up for the switchbacks. Nice little turn in the middle of midfield by Birmingham. They don't have anyone to aim at other than Damas is all on his own. Subs for the switchbacks continue to go through their paces. I wouldn't imagine it's long now until we see some offensive reinforcements just add some fresh legs into this one, especially with the 10 men of Birmingham.
1: Legion turn it over. Switchbacks with it on the near side. Fjellberg. Jonas dribbles to his right, flips it towards the corner of the 18, finds his man. It's Perez charging in. Shot That one kicked away by Kololat. It will be another corner kick. The Switchbacks have had so many of these in this match. They have yet to cash in on one. The goal was scored off of a free kick. This corner kick sponsored by McDivitt Law Firm. Adrian Perez will take it. Brennan Creek sauntering over there, and Brennan will get the ball. Probably hit Perez on the overlapping run. He will. Perez flips it towards the goal, headed by Birmingham. Jonas trying to corral it. He will. Just outside the box. Now he turns, faces goal, runs back into the end line. His cross overcooked it, and it goes out of play. Goal kick coming up for Birmingham.
5: Yeah, I think that was a strike a goal. I think he wanted it on his left foot, was just trying to blast that one on frame. Got too much of it. Switchbacks still frustrated. Was there a referee's assistance flag up for offside? It was.
1: And the earliest offside I've seen all year tonight.
5: Almost impossible to be offside a yard and a half into the opponent's half, but here we are. This is a problem.
1: Yeah, turned over. Domus tries to fire it downfield. Shuttler was out of his goal, but Colin able to recover easily. Domus just couldn't get enough on it.
5: Yeah, it's a poor giveaway.
1: Here's Speedy Williams at the midfield line. Slides it to the left for Duke. Now to the middle, Sam Williams to Creek. Failberg reverses Fields, has Roach out there on the far side. Aiden dancing around. Gives it to Speedy Williams. Returns it to Aiden. Tees it up. Sends it near post. Creek headed it. Didn't go anywhere. Duke on it inside the 18. Trying to get to the end line. Crosses it in front. Kavita with the header. Goes out towards midfield. Garvin Metusla and Ronaldo Damas getting tangled up. And it will be a foul on Garvin. And it will be a yellow card as well, as called on by Ronaldo Damas.
5: Yeah, he stopped a breakaway. It was one-on-one at that point between Ronaldo and Garv. And Garv just wrapped his arm around him and stopped the break forward. Another change for the Legion in the offing.
1: For Garv, that'll be his first yellow card of the season, sponsored by Diversus Health, mental health and well-being for all. It's like, we got a lot of speed coming into the match for the Switchbacks here momentarily. Tyreek McGee and Saddam Masereka. Meanwhile, a free kick coming up for Birmingham Legion, who's hanging in there. Down one player and tied up at one. On the near side, Trey Garthen up the field, knocked out of play. It will be a Birmingham throw-in. Trey Garthen drops it to the feet of a teammate, gets the pass right back. Now this one lost out by Birmingham. It was Switchbacks now with a throw-in. Serge Nagoma snuck in without any of us knowing.
5: Young man out of Garden State.
1: Failberg to Williams. Chested down to the turf. Couldn't run it down on the second crack at it. And cleared out pretty well by Birmingham. Switchbacks able to get control. Domus is flying around trying to take it away. Metusla to Speedy Williams. 69th minute. Nice. Switchbacks and Birmingham tied up at one, but the Switchbacks have one more player on the field. Here's Sam Williams turning, firing, and that one got a deflection on the way through. Made it an easy save in the end for Jasem Kololat.
5: Yeah, I really like the idea, though. Spin one way and then stopped his turn, went back onto his right foot. Got a decent strike. Think it might have just gotten a touch off of a defender. Either way, it was easy for Kololat. Birmingham, one has to say, probably happy with how things are going so far in this second half, the red card notwithstanding. They played this one about as well as they can, being down to 10. Nice little move out on the far side.
1: They played up to Domus, runs away from him, onto the feet of Metusla. Plays it straight back to Colin Shuttler. Shuttler to Maples. Up to Rocha. Perez back to Aiden. Now in the middle of the field, Sam Williams. Finds Brennan Creek. Creek sends it in, looking for Corey Bennett. Bennett being held, passes it out to Williams. Williams. Here's a shot by Rocha blocked. Shot by Creek blocked. Third opportunity blocked. Saved is a better word for it because of the goalkeeper who made the block. Back the other way is Birmingham, but there are plenty of black jerseys defending. Kolalat still down on the other side of the field.
5: Yeah, goalkeeper's hurt, and goalkeeper made a staggering save. And he's hurt himself in the process.
1: That will give us an opportunity to look at that.
5: Oh.
1: Again, two shots for the switchbacks, both blocked. And then the third made it through, and Kolalat made the save.
5: Yeah, best save of the night by far. And he's hurt himself in the process. Crazy sequence. Birmingham players flying around. And I think it was friendly fire that hit their Czech goalkeeper. We're still waiting on a replay in the stadium. You mentioned him in the pregame. He's been as advertised. Some goalkeepers just rack up stats because their team isn't very good, but this is a very good goalkeeper on also a team that has had some struggles this season.
1: Here's the look. So first it was Aiden with the shot.
5: Good
1: it
5: block.
1: Was blocked.
5: Better
1: Creek
5: block.
1: With

0: This one, another terrific performance by Jonas Fjellberg tonight. I thought Speedy was really good tonight, too.
1: He was.
0: So a lot of speed into the match with Saddam Masereka and Tyreek McGee. For Saddam, it will be his 17th appearance of the season. For Tyreek, his 8th. He just returned to the lineup against Rhode Island a week ago. Days are running into each other with all the matches.
1: I know.
0: That was his first match in his last 8. Did not play midweek against Spokane, as now Cole Latt being helped to his feet. Fans behind the goal clapping for him. I don't know if he's going to remain in this one.
1: I don't think the goalkeeper is going to be able to continue. It sure doesn't look like it.
0: Here's the thing.
1: Yep.
0: Go Cole Latt has played every single match this year. So if Trevor McMullen is called upon, it'll be his first appearance of the year.
1: Young man from Decatur, Georgia. Went to Mercer University, home of the
0: Bears.
1: Nice. Yeah, Cole Latt's like legit hurt, and your guy McMullen's gonna have to come into the game. This has been an insane game.
0: Isn't it crazy? Like, mostly good, but some
1: also
0: bad.
1: Yeah. Cole Latt was best player on the field. Do you have any idea the number we're gonna get for TikTok Shop stoppage time?
0: It's gonna be like 12. It's gonna be World Cup.
1: Yeah.
0: Levels of stoppage time.
1: It's going to be a double digit. Shouts to this kid McMullen.
0: Yeah, I mean, welcome to your debut, kid. Mm-hmm. Oh, he's 24. He's not a kid anymore. But Trevor McMullen making his first appearance of the season in the 74th minute of a match that is tied at 1 on the road, and your team is down to 10 men.
1: So he's going to have to make some saves, is what you're saying.
0: And by the way, the team that you are now facing has taken 28 shots tonight.
1: This has been a crazy, crazy evening. This game's seen just about everything. On the field, off the field.
0: Birmingham with possession. They're in their own half. Me and Sweet passing the ball up. Switchbacks hunting in packs. Why not? They have an extra player on the field. Saddam Masereka. Committing the foul. Switchbacks had it for a moment, and then a foul is called on Ngoma as Tyreek McGee took it away from him, and he grabbed Tyreek, making sure he didn't take off. Now here's McGee off the free kick. Gives it to Sam Williams out to the far side. Aiden Rocha dribbling up. Stops. Gives it to Sam
1: nice
0: Williams.
1: Touch.
0: Quick touch out to Rocha.
1: That was the wrong
0: Goes
1: idea.
0: Goes back to Adrian Perez. Flips it, looking for Saddam Masereka. Yep. It will end up being a corner kick for the switchbacks. But, yeah, you're right. I don't think that's what they wanted to do with that one.
1: No, Adrian should have. Maybe been more direct, and I think the ball out onto the right-hand side could have been whipped in first time. Instead, the switchbacks just kind of slowed things down, but chance to put the new goalkeeper under some pressure. Center backs, as always, up inside the 6.
0: Creek sending it in. Header was missed by Bennett, and Birmingham able to get it out of danger. Switchbacks on it again. Garvin Matusla out to the far sideline for Aiden Rocha, and that's the thing. You got to pepper McMullen as much as you can early.
1: Yep.
0: Switchbacks have yet to do it. Ball sent in. Header by Maples, centering out front. Header, and McMullen tipped it over the crossbar.
1: How's that for your first touch?
0: Of the year.
1: That's a very, very good save. He had to move his feet. He had to backpedal back toward his own line. Got the whole hand to it and just pushed it up and over his crossbar.

0: That'll give him some confidence. That's a terrific save.
1: Switchbacks with the corner kick. Sam Williams will take it. Far post. Header out of play. Goal kick coming up. I mean, look. You look at the situation. Backup goalkeeper in. You're down to 10 men. And you may say, well, Birmingham's in trouble, but I feel like everything that's happened in this match is actually galvanizing them.
0: Yes.
1: And they're playing above their normal level because this Birmingham team has struggled mightily this season. As a foul is called against Colorado Springs, Birmingham didn't take the free kick from the right spot. A little picky. The referee here, midway through the 78th minute, 1-1 our score. Birmingham up to midfield here for Shoshoa. It's been pretty quiet tonight. Down the left-hand side, Birmingham attacking. Got some space. They slide it across, tipped away by Colorado Springs. Maybe a little too indecisive there by Birmingham as Masareka has his dribble interrupted. It goes out. Switchbacks will have a throw-in.
0: Yeah, Saddam did a good job there. There really wasn't anywhere for him to go. He was kind of running into a blind alley, so good to get the throw. Switchbacks try their right-hand side again.
1: Here's Rocha. Tees it up. That one was blocked out front.
0: Yeah, didn't give him time to step into it.
1: Now Birmingham down the far sideline. Knocked out by Colorado Springs.
0: It's been an exercise in how to play things down a man so far from the Legion. They've done really well.
1: Yeah, defended well, but still able to kind of get out and look a
0: correct.
1: Little dangerous.
0: And you have to, because if all you do is defend, that's not going to work. Legion have played this one so far about as well as they can. Short bench. We mentioned some of the age and some of the inexperience in parts of their roster, but it's Switchback's turn to attack again.
1: Here's Adrian Perez, slides in and he scores!
0: No, he does not.
1: Oh, it's offside!
0: No, he just missed it, I think.
1: Oh!
0: He just missed it, just pushed it wide.
1: Oh, I thought the referee
0: was
1: putting up his flag. Oh! Let's take another look here.
0: It's a great run. Got it where he wanted it on his left foot. They showed him to the wrong side. He just pushed it past the post. Clipped off the advertising hoarding and nestled up against the back of the goal.
1: Oh.
0: Best chance so far the second half probably for the Switchbacks there on the front foot again.
1: McGee to the back of Corey Bennett's legs. Here's Perez over to Tyreek. Strikes. That one was blocked out front. Duke LaCroix with it. Over to Perez, looking for redemption. Shot with the right. That one well over the goal and out. Goal kick coming up as we hit 80 minutes on the clock. We're not even close to done with this one. 1-1 our score. Birmingham down to 10 men as Nico Brown was sent off with a straight red for kicking Duke LaCroix in the chest, going for the ball. Jassim Kololat, the starting goalkeeper for Birmingham, who has kept his team in it, got injured. And now his backup, who hasn't played all season, Trevor McMullen, is in there. And the first chance he got, made a terrific save. Colin Shuttler throws it out to the right side for Aiden Rocha. Now to Tyreek McGee, running downhill. Tyreek to Aiden, looking for the cross. Decides better of it for now. Gives it to McGee. Back to Aiden. Round the horn to Sam Williams. Now Creek. Edge of the 18 for Bennett. Bennett to McGee. Thought about it. Steps to his left. Steps back to his left. Shot. That one hit Corey Bennett. And it's out to Duke. Now to Saddam Masareka. Flips it. Middle of the 18, headed out by Kavita. Now Domus chests it down to the turf.
0: Good play.
1: Leaves it for a teammate.
0: Really good play.
1: It's Shoshoa out to the left-hand side. Birmingham charging forward. Now they get past the last defender, and a pass cleared away by Colorado Springs. Good team defending. Yep.
0: And great job by Talon Maples. He had a lot of ground to make up. Shouldn't have been in that position. Switchbacks didn't have anyone at the right back spot with Aiden Press so far forward. Game awfully stretched now.
1: Here's Adrian Perez, corner of the 18, gets into the box. Fans urging the switchbacks forward. Here's Perez. Leaves it for Rocha. Over to Creek. Brennan waiting. Slides it to the near side for Saddam. Now Masareka taking on his man 1v1. Slides it to the right for Duke. Further to the right for Brennan Creek. Creek to Rocha. Rocha passes it down to Perez. Slides it in front. That one cleared away by Birmingham again. It'll be a throw. Far sideline midway through the 83rd minute. Still tied up at one. Switchbacks trying to break down 10-man Birmingham. Here's Sam Williams. Up to Rocha. Now McGee. To Sam Williams. To Perez. Adrian just champing at the bit to get another shot opportunity here. Great win back by Sam Williams. Perez to Saddam to Creek. Flips it forward for Perez. And two defenders got in his way. It will be a corner kick for Colorado Springs. Sam Williams hustling over to the near corner. Switchbacks want to keep the momentum going here in the 84th minute. Feels like it's just a matter of time before the switchbacks find the back of the net for the second time tonight. But Birmingham's being real difficult about it. Williams, far post, headed out of play. I think that went off the switchbacks. It did.
0: Yeah, it was a double ricochet. Another change up coming for the Legion. Looks like Peter Lee Vassell.
1: It will be Peter Lee Vassell, the 28-year-old from Montego Bay. Has two goals in 14 appearances. So 13 appearances, two goals for him.
0: A short bench for Birmingham tonight. They need as many fresh legs, obviously, out there as possible. We've still got probably 15 minutes at least of this match to go with stoppage time. Good win by Garve. Flick on by Creek.
1: To your point, how often do we get it, the goalkeeper being one of the subs that has been used? More on that in a moment. Here comes Saddam Masareka. Masareka slides it across. McMullen tipped it away.
0: I'm not sure they got a touch.
1: I
0: think it's going to be a goal kick. Saddam, wonderful run, so unselfish. Maybe should have taken the strike at goal. Just tried to play it across and didn't get the touch that it needed.
1: And Shoshoa gets tripped up by Garve in there.
0: Garve's going to be in
1: big
0: trouble.
1: Let it go. Ronaldo Damas slides it across. Sam Williams deflects it. They'll let it run to Colin Shuttler.
0: Oh,
1: turns
0: dear.
1: It over right out in front. Birmingham with the shot, and they score.
0: Oh, my.
1: Oh, what a terrible giveaway by the switchbacks. And 10-man Birmingham is now in front.
0: Their switchbacks player down. And that is one of the worst errors you will see. Switchbacks give it away. Can't do that. Garvin so lucky. If the referee had blown the whistle, Matusla's off, and we're 10 against 10. Referee played the advantage. One didn't really occur instantly for Birmingham.
1: Yeah.
0: And it's the switchbacks who are architects of their own downfall. Terrible pass out and pounced upon. And it is 2-1 Legion. This game is absolutely stone cold nuts.
1: Yeah, you just can't. Speechless. You cannot give that ball away if you're Colin Shuttler. Like, we love you, Colin, but you can't
0: just put
1: do
0: your
1: that.
0: Foot. Put do anything but that. Put your foot through it. Kick it out from behind. Give away a corner kick. Do anything but that.
1: Matt Mahoney and Juan Tejada, meanwhile, will check in. Sam Williams and Duke LaCroix are done for the evening. A lot of frustration from Williams and Duke as they come off the field. And what has transpired, 10-man Birmingham has just taken a 2-1 lead over the Switchbacks as we hit 87 minutes on the clock. And now we need all of that stoppage time that we expect to get. Switchbacks play into the box. Header saved by McMullen.
0: Easy. Yeah.
1: Not enough on it from Adrian Perez.
0: No. It had the direction, but really difficult to generate power when you're reaching back toward your own goal. Easy now, goalkeeper. That should go all the way through to Shuttler. But, yeah, that was a comfortable save for Trevor McMullen. 4-year starter down at Mercer, by the way. It's not easy to do.
1: Switchbacks, meanwhile, trying to answer. Ball played in the box. Tejada flipped it just wide.
0: Yeah, I like the idea. Difficult one with it skipping off of the wet surface right in front of him. That was the best way to go, is just to take that first time. Just couldn't get it on frame.
1: To give you the proper goal credit, it was Serge Nagoma who was the beneficiary of that giveaway. It is his first goal of the year, so both Nico Brown and Serge Nagoma get their first goals of the season here tonight. And Birmingham down to 10 men, but up a goal. Switchbacks working downfield. Birmingham sent it out of play. Throwing goes to Tyreek McGee. Switchbacks will reverse fields to Aiden Rocha. Rocha flips it in the box. Header by Bennett. Well wide. Another goal kick coming up for Trevor McMullen. Thrust into duty with the injury to Jasem Kololat. Oh, yeah, I was going to mention who Birmingham has left on the bench. It's Kadeem Cole and our old buddy Romario Williams, the only two substitutes left for Jay Heaps. And I think right now he doesn't feel like he needs to use either one of them. Colin Shuttler distributing it out to the right-hand side for Talon Maples. Up to Rocha into the attacking half. Now Adrian Perez, his pass to Tejadas. Deflected. Perez gets it back. Adrian Perez strikes. Goes off a Birmingham defender. And the Legion cleared out to midfield. Switchbacks on it again. Here's Tyreek McGee running straight down the middle of the field. He thought about the long strike, still dribbling. Gives it to AP. Back to Tyreek. McGee gets it knocked away. Goes right to Saddam Masereka. Masereka, little step over, flips it. Headed by Birmingham, but backwards. Now to Talon Maples. He'll strike one time, and that one well wide and out. And we will get, as a goal kick is coming up, 11 minutes of TikTok shop stoppage time. TikTok shop, Southern Colorado's premier watch and clock shop, the one place for all your timekeeping needs. Earlier in the match, that extended stoppage time would have been a burden for the Switchbacks. Now they need every bit of it here as they're in danger of not picking up any points this evening. Birmingham sending it up the near sideline. Masereka took it away. Now Brennan Creek over to Rocha. Rocha steps to his left. Passes it that way to Creek. Creek to the near sideline. Masereka tees it up. Going towards goal. Headed by Kavita. Out to Aiden Rocha. Rocha to McGee. McGee thought about the shot. Gives it up to Creek. Brennan flips it. Bennett heads it. Easy there for McMullen, although he's a little awkward with it. Chests it down to the turf and then smothers. 2-1 Birmingham, despite being down 10 men. 2-10 men, I should say. Being down 10 men, it would be even more improbable for them to be up 2-1. Talon Maples reverses Fields to Masareka. Down deep, gives it off to Tejada, back to Saddam. Saddam laying it off. McGee ballooned it over the crossbar, and he was offside anyway. Or somebody was.
0: Yeah, I think it was the initial one in where the switchbacks made the overlap on their left-hand side. Good spreading of the play and spacing from Saddam, but switchbacks just maybe guilty of overplaying a little bit.
1: We owe you a legal ID here momentarily as McMullen sends it downfield. Matusla has the switchback's goal, heads it to midfield for Adrian Perez. Perez finds Masareka. Saddam near post. We had this situation earlier. Saddam fires it into a Birmingham defender. Gets it back.
0: Needs help on the left-hand side. There isn't anyone anywhere near him. He's got to have to check in.
1: Now he's grabbed, still with possession, gives it to Matt Mahoney. Mahoney over to the far side for Rocha.
0: Mahoney's just going to get forward and act as an auxiliary center forward for the rest of this one, I think.
1: Here's Brennan Creek up to Mahoney, leaves it for Tejada, slipped as he was kicking it with the left foot, but he did get a deflection. Brennan Creek running down to the corner to take this one. I mean, the switchbacks got to equalize before they could think about winning, but Creek is running down to the corner because the switchbacks, with so much stoppage time, feel like they still got a shot to take all 3 points. One step at a time, though. Creek sending it in. McMullen punched it, and his teammate picked him up. Send it out of play. Switchbacks will have a throw-in. Rocha to McGee, sends it in the box, header in! Switchbacks have equalized! Adrian Perez redeems himself from earlier, and we are tied up at 2, maybe, just maybe, all 3 points still on the table.
0: Didn't have to do too much with the header, absolutely perfect little flick, the pace was on it from the cross. He just helped it on its way just inside the post. Nothing that McMullen could do. And we are all tied up at 2 and more than enough time for the switchbacks to go and get an equalizer. We've still got 6 minutes of TikTok shop stoppage time.
1: Perez set up the first goal, scores the second himself, his fifth of the season. The switchbacks goal sponsored by Gold Hill, the best address. Colorado Springs nearly took it away from Birmingham. Now you got to figure the Legion, galvanized by everything that has happened tonight, now they're getting a little nervy. They haven't went on the road since the month of May. And now it might be slipping through their fingers. Here comes Colorado Springs again on the attack. Tyreek McGee getting held up. And McGee will be called for the foul as Birmingham was trying to carry it up the field with Samuel Shoshua. So a free kick for the Legion. They play it out to the far sideline. They got to be very careful. Passing around the back line like they just were. Switchbacks able to take it after a forward pass to midfield. Talon Maples up the right-hand side. Crowd as loud as they've been all night. Here's Aiden Rocha. Two defenders on him. Has to give it up to Maples. Over to McGee. Tapped away. Maples plays it back to Mahoney. Mahoney across midfield. Up the right-hand side to Rocha. Aiden lets the defender go by, gives it to McGee. McGee to Mahoney. Now to Garvin Metusala. To the near sideline, it's Masareka. Masareka gets around his defender, playing it into the box, right up front. Perez shoots, it's deflected, and then cleared away. It will be a corner kick as Birmingham at the last second was able to redirect that shot opportunity. Another corner kick for the Switchbacks.
0: So many numbers back for the Legion. That's why they were able to get a block on it.
1: Fans on their feet. Brennan Creek sends it in. Far post header cleared out by the Legion. Now Rocha brings it down to the turf. Where are we at, Roland?
0: We are 7 minutes and 15 seconds into TikTok Shop stoppage time.
1: It's an eternity still left in this one. Atwante Hata to the edge of the 18 for Mahoney. Ping pongs between him and Ronaldo Damas. And now Damas picks up a foul as Brennan Creek won possession. It'll be a free kick for the Switchbacks. And a great spot for Adrian Perez to take this one. And it's about the same spot that he set up Garvin at the end of the first half. Has it on the near side. Garvin among the many Switchbacks waiting for it on the far side of the box. Perez runs up, flips it in. Header right up front to Anna Bangarang! Switchbacks take the lead, Juan Tejada!
0: Great ball in, Switchbacks got the first header, and it just got a deflection off the defender, fell to Tejada, sweeps it home, 3-2, Switchbacks they lead, insane. What a game. What haven't we seen?
1: This is unbelievable. But I got to tell you, I like it a lot more now, if I'm being honest. Juan Tejada, his third goal of the season, gives the Switchbacks a 3-2 lead over 10-man Birmingham. Alan McCann mugging Juan Tejada. Alan has called Juan the blueprint. He wants every player on this team to be as much like number 27 as a player and as a man as they can be. So no one happier for Tejada playing the role of hero than the head coach of the Switchbacks. 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
1: Now Birmingham going to try and attack here. Garvin Metusala sees a yellow, and that
0: off.
1: Means he's done.
0: Yep.
1: Second yellow card to Garvin Metusala. The Switchbacks are now down to 10 men.
0: Yeah, challenge. It didn't need to be made. Garvin was beyond lucky to not see red earlier when the goal, the second goal for Birmingham, it was a yellow card offense, but the referee bailed him out, played an advantage, even though there really wasn't one there, if we're being totally honest with you. Garvin got lucky on that one. This one, a foul that Garvin just didn't need to make. It's a yellow card offense. Referee, who's done well this evening, brings out the yellow. And the Switchbacks are also down to 10. Shuttler has hit the turf as well. So even more stoppage time on top of stoppage time.
1: For the first time this season, the Switchbacks have seen a red card. Not a straight red. It is Garvin's second yellow of the match. Either way, it's the first time this year the Switchbacks have been down a man. So the door opens slightly for Birmingham to equalize here. Free kick coming up. It will be Samuel Shishoa and Peter Vassell standing over it. Meanwhile, Shuttler still receiving treatment. Now he's jumping up and down, trying to stay in it. We've seen one goalkeeper go out because of injury. Colin, going to remain in there. Wants to try and see this one out for the boys. I'm sure he feels a fair amount of guilt for the second goal that Birmingham scored. Wants to stay out there and again see this one through to the end. He might have to come up big here off this free kick for Birmingham. Vassell and Shishoa. Here we go. Shishoa dribbling it up. Steps to his left. Has space. Fires. Blocked out front. Now flips it. Across the face of goal. Oof. A header went the wrong direction from Birmingham. They did have a man out front. It will be a goal kick for Colorado Springs. Another switchbacks player is down. It is Brandon Creek.
0: And switchbacks want to bring on Stevie, and they will do just that.
1: He's going to relieve Adrian Perez of his duties tonight, but what a match for Adrian Perez. Set up the match-tying goal, the first match-tying goal, then scored the second match-tying goal. And, yeah, he is dealing with something. This is not tactical as much as it's out of necessity, perhaps, because Adrian not walking right. His gait getting a little bit better as he makes his way over the sideline. It will be Stevie Echeverry, as Roland mentioned, making his way into the contest. Stevie limited by injuries this season. This will be his seventh appearance, looking for his first goal of the year. And AP will get a rousing round of applause and a standing O from the Switchbacks faithful. And we are well beyond the 11 minutes. We are approaching 14 minutes beyond the 90 we were set to play tonight. And who knows when this one is going to be over. Switchbacks now want it to be sooner rather than later. As the ball goes out, it will be a switchback's throw, so they have a great chance of wasting more of whatever
0: is left.
1: Yeah, who knows?
0: We'll just keep playing.
1: Yep. Brennan Creek flips it towards the corner, out of play. Birmingham will have a throw. Both teams playing with 10 men, so there should be some space somewhere for Birmingham to go through, and they turn it over. That can't happen this late in a match. Sebastian Tregarthen just took his eyes off of it. Let it go out. It'll be a switchback's throw. Aiden Rocha will throw it in. Looking around. Tosses it towards the corner for Masareka. Saddam lost it out of play. Birmingham picks it up. Tregarthen throws it in. Back to Tregarthen, up the field to Nagoma. Nagoma, nice play, gets it to Kavita, who's gone the distance tonight. Hands it off. Birmingham just keeps it in play, and now it goes out off of the Legion. It should be a switchback's throw, and it won't be. Ooh, interesting there. It'll be a Birmingham throw-in. They throw it into their own half. Visitors got to get going here. Kavita leaves it for a teammate straight up the field. Ngoma. Ngoma out front looking for Domus. Good defensive play by Talon Maples.
0: Fantastic defensive play by Maples. Had to get that just right and did. Fans are upset. Will be a free kick for the Switchbacks. We're now into the 17th minute of stoppage time.
1: Perhaps some frustration from Ronaldo Damas after Talon Maples made probably the best defensive play of the night for Switchbacks FC to preserve this 3-2 lead. Colin Shuttler.
0: This has to be it, right?
1: I would think. Shuttler sending it downfield. Jonas had his hands up. He thought it was over. We're
0: Lovely.
1: Not done yet. And Goma takes it away for Birmingham. We're going to have one last push by the visitors. Pass headed away by Creek. Flip forward. Damas out front. Damas into the back of the net.
0: But
1: was he offside?
0: It's a handball. It's a handball. It's a handball.
1: It jumped up and caught Ronaldo Damas. The referee's flag was not up. The play was onside. But the ball bounced up and hit Damas on the hand. I laugh not because I'm laughing at the misfortune of Birmingham, but just this game.
0: This is
1: crazy.
0: Yeah, this is the weirdest one we've seen all year. And by a pretty wide stretch, too.
1: I mean, Damas, and by the way, Damas beat Shuttler.
0: Yeah, it was a fantastic goal. Take away the fact that he handled it on his way through.
1: Sent downfield by Shuttler, headed by Birmingham. We're still playing soccer, folks. Birmingham up the field. Shishoa beaten to the ball by Stevie Echeverria. Great play by Stevie. Switchbacks with possession. They flip it forward. They have it at the edge of the 18. Saddam turns, fires, blocked. Tyreek couldn't get to it. Birmingham with it again. They play it to the near side. This one's going to bounce out. Referee, what do you say? What do you say? Switchbacks are standing up with their hands out, wondering where's the final whistle. There'll be a Switchbacks throw. Rocha going to throw it towards the corner. Headed by Birmingham. We're still playing. Birmingham with it. Dribbling up the field. They have it on the left-hand side. They reverse fields. They're looking for Ngoma on the near side. He has it. Ngoma dribbles to his left. He has a golden eye. Plays it up to his teammate out front. And just missed. A man that was crashing the far post.
0: How did they not score? How in the
1: and
0: world
1: that's
0: did
1: it.
0: They not score?
1: Oh, my goodness. Birmingham had two looks at it at the end. One was ruled a handball on Ronaldo Damas, and there at the very end, a perfectly played ball across the face of goal, and Birmingham just couldn't run it down. It would have surely beaten Colin Shuttler to tie this match, and instead, the Switchbacks escape, and we mean escape, with a 3-2 win. Birmingham down to 10 men. Switchbacks down to 10 men. More than a quarter hour of stoppage time. Man, this one was absolutely nutty. But it ends the way we wanted it to, with the Switchbacks out in front, 3-2, the final. Back after this on Extra Sports 1300.
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1: Welcome back to Widener Field. Switchbacks hang on for a 3-2 win. Both teams down to 10 men, and that's not even the tip of the iceberg for what happened tonight. First of all, let me turn to you, Roland Vargish. One thing that we can say about this Switchbacks team, and it's cliche, but it's cliche for a reason. They don't give up. They keep at it, and if you end up being the better team, so be it. But the Switchbacks are not going to give up, and there were some low points tonight for the Switchbacks, but they kept pushing and eventually found a way to win this match.
0: Yeah, you're 100% correct. This was about as crazy of a game on the field, off the field, as we have seen in a really, really long time in this league. And that's saying something, because this league produces some wild moments and some upside-down games, and this was certainly one of those. I think the Switchbacks did fantastically well to keep their composure at multiple junctures of this match, and I think in the end deserving of the win, and just a crazy topsy-turvy back and forth emotional roller coaster of a match. And I think both teams are going to take a while to process and get over this one physically and mentally.
1: Well, the craziness really started at the very end of the first half. The Switchbacks conceded the opening goal to Nino Brown 24 minutes in, and then at the very end of the first half, it was Adrian Perez finding Garvin Matusla for the equalizer. Perez gets the go-ahead, runs up on it, plays it in for post, head in, and it goes in! Switchbacks equalize right at the end of the first half.
0: Garv at the back post, beautiful ball in from Adrian's left foot.
1: For Garvin, it was his second goal of the season, and a big goal at that as we went into the break, tied up at one. Where to begin? How about just a few minutes into the second half, 4 minutes in to be exact, the goal scorer for Nico Brown for Birmingham, the goal scorer was sent off as he kicked Duke LaCroix in the chest. That put Birmingham down to 10 men, and credit where credit is due, Roland. 10-man Birmingham looked pretty good.
0: Yeah, looked almost as good as 11-man Birmingham, to be honest with you. It gave them a fight. It gave them a little bit of something extra to work for. They continued to offer something going forward, and they played about as well with 10 men as you possibly could, especially on a long road trip and up here at altitude.
1: And the most unfortunate part of this match happened sometime after that, when what we've been told is fan getting into it with some of the players. Nothing beyond that, but still completely unacceptable for any fan to say anything to the players, and that caused a lengthy stoppage that would end up giving us 11 minutes of stoppage time, which ended up being significant. But once things calmed down a little bit, they got crazy again. A bad turnover by Colin Shuttler. He basically gave it to Ngoma on a platter, and Serge Ngoma put 10-man Birmingham up 2-1. But as we said, the Switchbacks, they keep battling. They needed all 11 of the additional minutes. We played well beyond 16 or 17 minutes, but in the 95th minute, Adrian Perez, who set up the first match-tying goal, got a chance to call his own number. To McGee, sends it in the box, header in! Switchbacks have equalized! Adrian Perez redeems himself from earlier, and we are tied up at two, maybe, just maybe, all 3 points still on the table. For Adrian, his fifth of the season, and all 3 points would be on the table as the Switchbacks, just 4 minutes later, got what proved to be the match winner from the 2024 USL Championship Final MVP. Flips it in. Header right up front, Tiana Bangarang! Switchbacks take the lead, Juan Tejada! For Juan, who came on in the 87th minute as a substitute, got the goal in the 99th minute, his third of the season, and yet, we thought Birmingham would have a chance at it. Garvin Matusla picking up his second yellow card, leading to him being sent off in the 101st minute. And right at the end, Roland, we had one golden opportunity from Ronaldo Damas off of his hand. And then what did you see on that very last sequence for Birmingham right in front of the Switchbacks' goal?
0: One of their better chances of the entire match, a beautiful cross from the right-hand side, just trickled too far away from Shuttler for him to be able to get a touch on it. It just needed any kind of a toenail on it to turn it goalwards, and we would have finished 3-3, but Birmingham wasn't able to get that, and the Switchbacks able to get all 3 points here at Widener Field.
1: Yep, and that's how it will go down, but we and anybody else here at the stadium tonight will long tell the tale of what we saw tonight. A 3-2 Switchbacks win. We'll come back and look at the numbers that were just as crazy as the game itself, and Roland will name our Groom Transportation Man of the Match. 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
1: 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The match itself, absolutely off its rocker. How about these numbers? The Switchbacks tonight take 45 shots. Birmingham took 7. The Switchbacks got 13 shots on target. Birmingham got 4. It has to. We have to mention again, Jasem Kolawat left the match late in the second half with an injury, and Trevor McMullen, who hadn't played at all this season, came in to finish the match for Birmingham, and he was under as much duress as Kolawat was. How about this? We don't normally bring this up, but I just find it interesting. Touches in the opposition's box. Birmingham had 10. Switchbacks had 77. Switchbacks had 12 corner kicks tonight. Birmingham had 0. And the Switchbacks controlled 67% of the possession tonight. Fouls, 26 in total, 16 of them to the Switchbacks. There were only 2 yellow cards, guys. It's not that big of a deal. It was more than that. Kavita got 1 yellow card for Birmingham. Perez got 1 for the Switchbacks. Matusa got 2 yellows, which converted to a red. Nico Brown picked up a straight red. So 2 yellows, 2 reds officially in this one. Just, you said it, Roland. We have seen just about everything in tonight's match. And now you have the unenviable task of picking one player who made the most difference of anyone for a Groom Transportation Man of the Match.
0: We can't give it to Jonas every single game because that just feels a little bit wrong. I think that Adrian Perez had an outstanding performance. I think he was one of the best players on the field. I think he drove the Switchbacks forward. He wasn't afraid to strike from long range. He wasn't afraid to do an awful lot of work defensively that I think kind of blunted what he was able to impart on this game on the offensive side. I think he worked incredibly hard, and I think he was one of the more dangerous players consistently throughout the game, and I think Adrian Perez was the Groom Transportation Man of the Match this evening.
1: Yeah, once they, and it was a little better tonight getting Corey involved, but once they get Corey more involved, you think of Adrian on one side, Jonas on the other, and Corey leading the line. That could be quite scary for opposing teams down the stretch of the season. Adrian Perez, our Groom Transportation Man of the Match. Groom Airport Shuttle, providing stress-free transportation between Colorado Springs and DIA. And guess what? There's a match in just a few days. We'll tell you about it next on Extra Sports 1300.
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1: still has it. It's on his right and once on his left, as we know. Passes it off. Rocha flips it. Far post. And a shot just missed. Ooh. It was like karate kicked by a Switchbacks player that was crashing in. That was Jonas.
0: Yep.
1: Incredibly impactful again tonight. His night over early, and it turned out to be even earlier with the amount of stoppage time we had at the end of this one. But the Switchbacks prevail by a final of 3-2. Roland, how do you turn around and play in Phoenix in 4 days?
0: You make as many changes as you possibly can. I would imagine that Frank DeRoma gets a nod. Tyreek McGee, we might see him from the start. Tejada, I think, probably has earned himself a starting position, and just the fact that didn't play too many minutes this evening, I think it'll be those kinds of things that we'll see on Wednesday night. There's going to have to be squad rotation. I guess the only silver lining is that Phoenix has a relatively short turnaround as well, but that's going to be a very difficult trip, and we know about the conditions down in the Valley. We'll probably see quite a few hydration breaks in that one, and that's going to be a real battle and a real test of wills and physicality.
1: Well, get your jammies on for this one. It'll be an 8:30 kick from Phoenix on Wednesday night. Roland and I will be on the air 30 minutes prior here on Extra Sports 1300. Well, that there's the game. That's what it was. You experienced it like we did, and thankfully the Switchbacks came out on top 3-2, but no time to celebrate. It's time to move on and get three more points down in the Valley of the Sun. That will do it for us. Our thanks to DJ Michaels back at the Extra Sports 1300 studios. For Roland, I'm Ryan saying goodnight from Widener Field. The Switchbacks win it 3-2. We'll talk to you Wednesday night here on Extra Sports 1300.
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20: We used to use that term all the time. Is he elite? Who knows? I'm glad that we don't use that so much. I just know that he's a Super Bowl winning quarterback. That was a really, really good defense. But Darnold isn't your Trent Dilfer. You know, it was a great defense, but I think Darnold's a little bit better than that. So, can Seattle go back-to-back? I don't know that. I don't know about that. I think the Rams are really good. I think there's a bunch of teams that are going to be there. I think it depends on health for a number of different teams like San Francisco, et cetera. But they have built a really, really good team. So give me your thoughts on that. You can hit us up anytime at 310-840-4910. All right, I had a friend that was going to meet us or that was going to talk to us from Seattle, but he's still tied up in some things. So let me do this. And I heard Mike Wickett talking about this, and I wrote a national article about it. Maybe I'm being a prisoner of the moment, but I don't think I am. When it came out this week, now the NBA came out with bits and pieces of schedule, and then Friday the entire schedule came out. But you combine what the NBA has going and what the NFL is doing, of course, trying to take over Christmas Day as well. I don't know when you're going to actually open your presents. I think it might be the best sports day, dare I say, in history. We'll explain next, only here on Sports Night, Westwood One Sports, and the Westwood One Sports app.
19: There's still two QB battles ongoing. In Cleveland, it's Deshaun Watson or Shedeur Sanders. And Atlanta's between Tua Tagovailoa or Michael Penix Jr. When the starter's named, we'll let you know. Westwood One Sports.
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10: Onyx. I keep having stomach issues. 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
23: Okay. Are you suffering from diarrhea?

0: Wes, thanks for joining us. Appreciate you hanging out with us. A lot of preseason games to talk about. I was just talking about the Seahawks. If you want to catch the Seahawks, I just told you what you have to do. You have to draft like they've done the last 4 years. I just gave you all the names. Plus, they re-signed JSN and Devin Weatherspoon this offseason. They traded for Ernest Jones, Rashid Shaheed, Leonard Williams. They signed Sam Darnold, DeMarcus Lawrence, who said this is going to be his last year. They do play in the toughest division in the NFL with the Rams doing all the things they're doing. I told you how Ty Simpson did. The 49ers got to get healthy and the such. But one of my best friends, Ian Furness, KJR in Seattle, and he covers a lot of different things, but the Seahawks, and he's been in a camp. So let's talk Seahawks. Let's talk about the rest of the NFC West and the NFC as well. And apparently he's just sitting in traffic anyway. Ian Furness, KJR in Seattle here on Sports Night and Westwood One Sports. What's going on?
1: You're right. I'm in traffic leaving the Seahawk game. Good times. What's going on?
0: You know what's funny is yesterday I was leaving the Bay Area, and it's just big cities, man. And I thought I knew all these back ways to get out of there. I was going down to L.A., and it took me, I'm not kidding you, dude, it took me 2.5 hours to get out of the Bay Area. It was brutal. So hopefully it's easier than that for you.
1: I'm,

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0: 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A lot more to get to, including another installment of NFL Facts or Cap. We're tagging our guy Stu as he gives us some of the most hot-button stories in the world of the National Football League. A couple of more calls filing in. We'll get to them as we continue to roll throughout this thing. Justin is in Texas wanting to chime in. Justin, what's going on, man?
1: Hey, brother, what's good, man? So, a couple things. One, I do not think Jackson Dart is going to thrive in a Harbaugh system. I think if you traditionally look at guys like Flacco or kind of that Hallmark guy, mark my words, New York is going to tank for Arch May.

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4: Talking golf, 52 weeks a year and loving it. 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Hello, fellow golfers. Hello to all. I'm Jay Ritchie, along with Debbie O'Connell. The Duke, Robert DeCose, is our producer and master control, and we're all here with another big show for you today. Phil Immordino is back on the show. I've known Phil forever, and he's been around the golf business forever, and it's been nearly a year since he started up his latest venture. Next month, the Indoor Golf Alliance will celebrate its one-year anniversary. The Indoor Golf Alliance, dedicated to uniting and promoting the indoor golf industry, the fastest-growing segment in golf. We're talking virtual golf, golf simulators, indoor golf entertainment, golf hospitality, any golf that isn't outdoors. And the IGA is bringing all of those groups and businesses together with Phil Immordino here today to look back at the first year and look ahead to year number two of the Indoor Golf Alliance. It's been a weird week in golf. A golfer actually shot a 13 on one hole in a pro tournament. There's that crazy cheating story out of St. Louis. And LIV Golf has been selling tickets to an event that is not even happening. We'll take a look at those stories and more coming up today on Tee to Green.

0: 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I'm Jay Ritchie. Along with Debbie O'Connell, we're teeing it up, talking golf with Phil Immordino, next right here on Tee to Green.
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0: 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It's Tee to Green, it's The Golf Show. Hi, everyone, and welcome back. Welcome in to another edition of The Big Show. Great to have you with us, and thanks for being a part. Thanks for making us a part of your sports weekend. I'm Jay Ritchie, Robert DeCosa, our producer and master control. We welcome Debbie O'Connell back to the show after a little time off. Hi, Debbie, how are you?
6: I am fantastic, Jay. I celebrated a birthday yesterday and had lots of family over, met one of my newest second cousins, I guess, a six-month-old, who I met for the first time in the family, saw family members I hadn't seen in a while. It was absolutely a wonderful day of family gathering and back to connecting and laughing and catching up on what everybody's been doing. So it was absolutely wonderful.
0: There you go. Happy belated birthday, by the way. I'm sorry, I totally missed that. I whiffed on that one.
6: Oh, quite all right. Quite all right. Now you can know for next year.
0: All right. Yeah. What are you, 20, 25, 26?
6: Yeah, a little bit older, give or take, though, just a few years.
0: A couple of years. All right. On the show today, I mentioned in the open, our guest is Phil Immordino with the Indoor Golf Alliance, and it seems like we've talked to Phil a lot over the past year, and then I went back and looked up in the little book, the record book I keep, and the last time we had Phil on, believe it or not, was like back in the first week of February. Where has 2026 gone? It's just flying by. Here we are in August already. But it's good to have Phil Immordino back with us on Tee to Green from the Indoor Golf Alliance. Speaking, Phil, of time flying by, you guys are ready to celebrate an anniversary of sorts as well, coming up on 1 year. When is that, next month?
7: October 2025 is when we kick things off. And what I'm seeing, Jay, is that time is going by, but we're staying the same age. We're not getting older, but time is going by fast.
0: I like that. I've got a good friend who says time is like, life is like a roll of toilet paper. The closer you get to the end, the faster it goes.
7: Exactly right. Crazy.
0: Yeah. So how you doing? You're still down in Arizona?
7: Still in Phoenix, Arizona, and life is good, except for, you know, this time of the year. It's not fun when it's over 100 degrees, but we've learned to work with it. That's why indoor golf is so popular in Arizona.
0: Yeah, you know, I was thinking indoor golf, it might be kind of a seasonal thing, because when it's cold in the winter time, people are looking to play, but you forget the fact, especially this year, all over the country, it has been so hot and a lot of people can't get out and play. So that's another benefit for indoor golf.
7: Well, it's not just the snow on the ground. It's not just the heat. It's so many other things. Remember that golf courses close at night. Tee times are packed. So some of the reasons that indoor golf is growing so fast is because, number one, during the winter allows golfers to golf courses to stay open all year round and golfers to play. During the summer, it's too hot, they can play at night after the event closes. If you only have an hour or two instead of four, you take a lunch break and you go play golf. It's perfect for date night. There's a whole list of reasons indoor golf is so popular today.
6: Hey, Phil, this is, as Jay mentioned, your first anniversary coming up. When you look back on the year one, what has surprised you the most about how quickly this industry is growing?
7: Well, you know, I'm going to preface it by saying, yes, we launched a year ago, but for a year before that, we were analyzing the marketing, looking at the growth. And what has, and I won't even say surprise, because, you know, there were projections that the locations and the numbers would grow crazy fast. And so I'm seeing it, you know, really fulfill that prediction, that it's over almost 4,000 locations now. It's projected to be 10,000 in the next 5 years. You're also seeing golf courses incorporate indoor simulators, because they want to stay open all year round. They want to offer additional amenities to their members and do instruction. So you're seeing golf courses, a lot of them include or incorporate some type of simulator golf.
6: Yeah, the IAG is saying there's 6.2 million simulator users in the United States. Who is the indoor golfer today primarily? And I know one of the stats that I've seen that is exciting to me is finally there's more women playing traditional golf outside. Women are up to 28%, but with indoor golf, it's in the 40 percentiles. So who are you seeing is a primarily avid golfer and using the indoor golf?
7: Well, I still think predominantly it's men, and I still think it's predominantly men who want to get better, but that still leaves the door wide open to women, to juniors, to elderly folks, because look at all the benefits for women who are typically new to the game. They're afraid to go out and show how they play, especially in the early stages. And they're not used to playing 4 hours of golf on a long, extended 18-hole, 7,000-yard golf course. So this gives them the opportunity to play without embarrassing themselves in the beginning. You're seeing juniors and kids who again, have school, but now can go join a league and play for an hour or two indoors and practice. You're seeing seniors who don't have the ability to walk 18 holes or even the stamina to play 18 holes, so now they can go play an hour or two and get all 18 holes in without walking around and putting extra strain on their bodies.
0: Phil Amordino with the Indoor Golf Alliance is our guest. The Indoor Golf Alliance dedicated to uniting and promoting the indoor golf industry. So, Phil, just who is it that you serve? Do you serve the golfers that are participating indoors, or is it more of a business and people inside the golf industry, the indoor golf industry that you're trying to promote and unite? How do you serve all those people?
7: Well, we don't serve them all yet. Currently, our main role is serving the industry, B2B, and our primary job is to educate and inform the indoor golf operator. So most of our education, most of our information is all geared towards them, what they need to know to be successful, what they need to know to be informed, and to help connect them with the suppliers and products and services that they need to be able to be successful. So our main mission is, as the industry association, is to educate the businesses involved in this industry.
6: How much of an impact did the golf league TGL have on the indoor golf?
7: I think GDO just makes it more credible, makes it more real, makes it more, tremendous more exposure for the John Doe golfer who goes, hey, wow, I didn't realize that technology has come so far. Remember, most golfers remember indoor golf is hitting it into a screen on a driving range. And that's what we know, that's what we remember. But now to realize that not only can you play almost every golf course in the world from your living room or from an indoor operator, you can also play your buddies across the country. You can also gamble, not only against your buddies, but in-house. There's gaming apps. There's now a handicap system for indoor golf. So now it's becoming real. Now it's becoming more golf-like with all the opportunities that there are, and the technology has come tremendously far. And so now it's more like real golf.
6: Yeah, Phil, when I was at the PGA show, I was experimenting with the full swing technology, and that's when I learned about the gambling. And it was a blast and so much fun to bet, and they challenge you, and they the simulator understands your skill level, and it challenges you just right. So I'm excited to talk more with you, Phil. Jay, take us away to break.
0: Yeah, we're coming up on the break, but our guest, Phil Amordino, we're going to pick it up with him. On the other side, the Indoor Golf Alliance. Indoor golf, the fastest growing segment of the golf industry, featured today here on Tee to Green. We'll be right back.

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3: 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We're here for you every week on Tee to Green. Jay Ritchie alongside Debbie O'Connell, our guest from the Indoor Golf Alliance, is Phil Immordino. And Debbie, you were asking Phil, you were starting to ask him a really good question there when we had to cut it off and go to break, but I'll give it back to you to pick up where you left off.
4: Yes, we were talking about how gambling can work in the simulator. So, and I experienced it at the PGA show. Phil, can you explain a little bit more about that? Because that is a whole other additive aspect that some golfers will absolutely love.
5: Yes, absolutely. It's called Even Play. That's the company name, but it's branded under different names for each of the simulator companies. And it sounds simple, but I'm sure there's a lot of data and tech behind it. But the simple version is you get up, you hit the ball three or four times, and the system evaluates what your handicap level is, and then you're given a handicap, and then you can actually put in a wallet. You can play for credits, you can play for money, you can play for prizes, and it gives you circles based on your handicap that you have to hit it in. And if you hit it in the circle, you win money. If you hit it outside the circle, you don't win money, or, you know, you lose money. So it sounds simple, but I'm sure there's a lot of technology above my pay grade to understand it.
3: Do you have sandbaggers just like regular golf?
5: You would think, but it's going to adjust every shot. So you may try to sandbag, but it will calculate against that. And I was assured that sandbaggers won't be able to get away with it.
6: There you go. All right. So the focus of the Indoor Golf Alliance is on owners, operators, professionals in the indoor golf business. Phil, how are you serving these people?
5: Well, our main mission is to educate, inform, and network. So we do that several different ways. We have weekly newsletters with industry updates on what's happening in the industry. We do webinars every month in depth that share from experts on what to do and how to do it. We have all types of help manuals. We have resource directories. We have a complete facility guide with every facility in the country. We're very involved with the PGA show, and we'll have leadership network luncheons and seminars there. We're looking at trying to do a regional trade show next spring. And we also have a community sharing platform on Reddit so people can share ideas. We have a product review video section on YouTube where people actually can review products. We're creating a standards board for creating standards for every product in the industry. And then soon to have IGA University, which will include all the classes that you need, as well as a certification program to help, even advance your education on this industry.
4: So do you ever help people who are building franchises, wanting to do franchises of indoor golf? Do you ever help them find either locations or investors? Do you ever put people together?
5: Well, we definitely
4: together to create more indoor golf?
5: We definitely put people together. That's one of the biggest benefits of what we do is make connections. We'll introduce folks all day long. The franchisee guys, they're pretty much rolling already. They don't come to us for advice, but they come to us for, direction and locations, other locations because of our facility map. But our strong suit is basically putting people together.
4: Fascinating. That's awesome.
6: What do you hear from these professionals, the indoor golf professionals, Phil? What's their main concern, or what's their biggest feedback that they give you?
5: I would say that their biggest concern is increasing business. I mean, like any business, and the biggest challenge is staying in business. I mean, the old saying is that 20% of the people do 80% of the work, and it's still a business. It's not open up the doors and automatic make money. It's still hard work. It's still marketing. It's still selling. It's still promotion. It's all the things that you need to be a successful business. And there's ways to tweak it and grow it. And there's smart businessmen and people that need a little extra help. So, that's the biggest thing that we offer is information, education to help them succeed.
4: And what have you found, Phil, that attracts the clients the most?
5: Say that one more time.
4: What have you found that from all of the businesses and all the indoor golf simulators and locations, in your feedback from everyone, what marketing ideas or lessons, or what's attracting the client? What's attracting the customer?
5: Well, I think there's probably three. One, and most important to the operator, is monthly memberships. So, that's consistent revenue. That's money that's coming in every month. And if you have a base of members, that's what keeps the steadiness of the business. But then you have additional revenue through parties, through leagues, through special events, through tournaments. So that's added revenue. But I think the key that all of the simulator operators want is that steady monthly income. As far as the golfer goes, they're looking for a place that not only can they go practice, not only can they get lessons, but also where can they go on date night? Where can they bring the family? Where can they go just golf with their buddies? So there's different facilities that have different purposes. Some are strictly private, go play when you want. Some are you know, fully stocked bars and restaurants to be able to entertain.
6: Phil Amordino with the Indoor Golf Alliance, industry made possible because of technology, Phil. And the one thing about technology that drives a lot of people crazy is new technology comes out, everybody gets on board, everyone gets behind it, and 6 months later, something better comes along and it changes. Now, is that part of the challenge of indoor golf at all?
5: Well, that's the fun part about indoor golf, is these changes make it better. So technology just tends to get better. And I've heard many golfers say that I can't even realize that I play golf without the numbers. And what indoor golf is gives you the numbers, club head speed and distance and accuracy. And so these numbers will change your game completely, because now you know how far the ball goes. Now you know what you're doing when you hit it right or hit it left. So it's improving the game. It's improving golfers, and I think that's what they love most about it.
6: Yeah, does the technology at times intimidate some people, though, and maybe keeps them away?
5: I would say no, because, you know, a computer's not going to embarrass you unless your buddy's standing there and he points out the number. But, you know, a computer's neutral. They're going to give you the exact numbers, and you're going to know where you have to improve, what you have to do to be different. So, yeah, no, I really don't see people being embarrassed. I think I'm being excited that now they can see the numbers.
4: And I think part of that as well is how the business owner takes care of their customers and sets them up and shows them how to use the technology, which is getting simpler to use and also more accurate. Phil, what would you say about the accuracy as people are learning their distances and numbers? Many, as you said, for the very first time, I know I've talked to some people who are just surprised at how short they hit it in the air when they actually get the number. So how accurate is it?
5: Well, I mean, I've heard different stats, but for the layman, I'll say pretty accurate. You know, of course, again, it gets better and better with new technology, and it's going to be off a little bit, but I think the numbers don't lie. I think if you have the right systems, now, that's another reason for our standards policies that we're coming up with. I mean, there's some products out there that aren't accurate. So that's why we have an advisory board on standards that to make sure that the product does what it says it's going to do. So I'm looking forward to you know, finalizing those standards and getting the word out on those.
6: There you go, covering all the bases. What's up next? What do you got coming up just around the corner here, Phil?
5: Well, around the corner, like Tuesday, we have a webinar for the suppliers and vendors, because, you know, one of our jobs is to make that connection. So our webinar on Wednesday is how to sell to indoor golf operators.
6: All right. And the Indoor Golf Alliance, you can check them out. Go to the website, IGA, Indoor Golf Alliance. Almost a year old now. Phil Amordino with us today here on Tee to Green. Thanks, Phil, and keep up the good work.
7: Thanks, buddy. See you guys.
4: All righty.
6: We'll take a break. We'll come back. More of Tee to Green coming your way right after this.

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3: Gaster Nation listening for dedicated golfers. And we do this every week. It's TD Green. It's the golf show. Jay Ritchie, Debbie O'Connell talking a little golf. And we've got kind of a grab bag segment here we're going to do for you today. Debbie, before we get to talking about some of the things you got coming up, I got a question for you. What's the highest score that you ever recorded on a hole in golf?
4: Oh, gosh. I try to forget those, Jeff. I mean, Jeff. I was playing with a guy named Jeff when I had one of the bad holes. I do try to forget those. I imagine a 9 at least. Maybe more, but that's probably not a 9.
3: That's not terrible. We've bent the rules a little bit in the groups, the guys that I usually play with. When you get around 9 or 10, we just say pick it up and we'll write an 8 on the scorecard. But, the worst I was playing in an event up near Aspen a few years back and I had to write it down in the scorecard. I couldn't fudge it at all. It was an 11 and it still to this day kind of sticks in my craw. But this happened Friday in Boise, Idaho, at the Albertsons Boise Open. A golfer named Ryan McCormick at the Hillcrest Country Club on the par 4 ninth hole hit 5 straight tee shots out of bounds, ended up taking a 13 on a par 4.
4: Yeah, that's a tough one for sure.
3: Yeah.
4: I hope they change clubs. Or did he just keep hitting the same driver?
3: I think he just kept hitting the same thing, and it hit five straight out of bounds. Ended up with a 20-inch putt for a 13.
4: All right. Well, here's the advice to our golfers on the line. If a couple go out of bounds with your driver, just change the club. Hit a hybrid. Hit a 7-iron down the middle. Just get yourself off the tee and moving.
3: Yeah, just get
4: what is that sign of insanity? Isn't there something, Jay, that sign of insanity is doing the same thing over and over and expecting a different result?
3: That describes
4: strategy.
3: That describes almost every golfer I've ever met. So, you've got some things coming up. Tell us about one of your leadership academies.
4: Yes, this summer has just been wonderful, Jay. We've had five LPGA leadership academies where we bring in teenage girls and we teach them leadership, empowerment, help them understand themselves better, the different qualities and characteristics of a leader. We go through a goal-setting process, and what makes it magical is we use golf to implement everything they've learned. So we teach them something inside, and then we go out and do golf different skills or strategies, and we have stations where we challenge them in different ways to implement what they learned. And that is a big key to learning. You hear it, you experience it, and then you go out and perform it in a way that will help you remember how to implement it the rest of your life. So we have one more coming up, and it will be at the FM Championship, which is an LPGA Tour event that is coming up in the Boston area. And I am just so excited to be part of them. It'll be my third one of the year. So we're looking forward to it. Literally, these teenagers walk out different people. You know, they walk in worried about being judged, being different, embarrassing themselves, not very confident, and then they walk out leaving with an amazing confidence and the self-esteem and valuing themselves to be their authentic self. And their golf scores get better. We don't focus on golf skills. It's all about the mental part and the empowerment and confidence. And we get messages all the time about how they

0: just search LPGA Leadership Academy. And what's wonderful is it's free for the girls to attend. We have major sponsors like Dow Chemical. We were in Michigan. We had the USGA sponsor one at Baltusrol. We have FM sponsoring the one in Massachusetts. It's phenomenal how these corporations see the value in our future leaders, right, and helping these girls become incredible leaders and implementing that with the game of golf. It makes it more powerful.
1: Yeah, that's fantastic. I was going to ask, is there a charge for any of that? But you can't beat free, that's for sure. Do you know, do you have the date? Do you have the
0: date for the Boston event?
1: Yeah.
0: Well, the actually, you know what? There may be openings in the one coming up in Massachusetts because the kids are back in school. We have some of the kids, they know the value of this. They're actually taking off school to attend. And it is, let's see, the date is coming up. It'll be Monday the 24th and Tuesday the 25th. And it's at the Titleist headquarters in Massachusetts. Acushnet, Massachusetts, where Titleist is located. And they get to see a tour of the golf ball factory. And we're right on their property where they test, do ball testing. It's a phenomenal location. And it really is a great event. Last year, Megan King came by to meet the girls and was on our executive panel. I think we have another tour of player coming this year. And the girls absolutely love it. So if you are interested at all in this one, please go and search LPGA Leadership Academy and click on that one. And I believe that you could still sign up for it or reach out to the LPGA.
1: Yeah, it'd be cool to visit or tour a golf ball factory. That would be cool. That would be pretty neat. Yeah. All right.
0: And the whole thing is great.
1: For you, for Debbie O'Connell, all this leading to the possibility of a book you were telling me about?
0: Yes, it's more than a possibility. It's happening. I actually, I've been writing a book that the working title is called C-Suite Success, Wisdom from Women at the Top. And I started the project actually before COVID, and I interviewed some incredible women who were very successful in corporate America. And then when COVID happened, I focused on my business to revamp it, to do more indoor things, because at the time I was doing corporate outings, speaking, live speaking engagements. And so everything was in person with people. So I focused on more online programming. And then it took me a couple of years to pick it back up. But once I did, I just got so excited about it again. And many of the women in the book use golf very effectively in business, and it helped them to launch their career, because golf is such an incredible networking tool, and it builds a high trust relationship. So it can build a culture in a company where when coworkers play golf with each other and they spend that time and they get to know each other, you see how each other handles the good shots and the bad shots. Because, Jay, we go on a journey together, don't we? You know, we all hit embarrassing shots. We all hit ones that we can celebrate together. We all get, you know, those shots that could get us frustrated or mad. And then we watch. And then hopefully you see that people can laugh at themselves, too.
1: Exactly. So when can we expect the book?
0: March of 2027, I'm planning a big book launch. I don't have the date yet. I'm checking in with some of the women and getting their dates, because what I'd love to do is have a panel with the women who are in the book and doing it in New York City and getting lots of media around it. So I'm really excited for that launch. I'm working with a publisher right now. And I'm also working on bringing today's technology into the book and having it be somewhat interactive with some AI tools that I'm looking into. So it should be cutting edge as well. I'm very, very excited about the possibilities of what's coming up with the book. So thank you for asking.
1: Right.
0: Yeah, it will be great. And golf will be mentioned. It's not the main part of the book, but it is mentioned. And how effective, you know, one of the executives was told she couldn't cover this certain client because he was a scratch golfer and she wasn't good enough. So she played some golf, but it wasn't something she did a lot. And she

0: oh, yeah, yes, I can. And then she got very intentional about taking lessons, and she improved her game. I mean, she didn't get to where his level, but you don't need to. You just need to be able to play the game and have conversation. And what she found was it was a lot easier than she thought, because it wasn't about golf. It was actually about the relationship. And that's what so many people miss, and especially women. Phil touched on it. So many women think they have to be a certain level golfer, and they'll get embarrassed of their game, or don't think they belong, or don't think they're good enough. Where the guys, it's so funny, they're not that good either. Yeah. But they'll go out and play anyway, because they get it, that it's not about the golf. It's about, let's go out and spend 5 hours together and spend a little time at the 19th hole and go on this journey and build the trust and the relationship. So it makes its appearance for sure in the book. So we will be talking about it when it's time, for sure, to do my book launch.
1: Congratulations on that. The story out of St. Louis this week has raised eyebrows. Zach Holland, a ex-college golfer, 2 handicap, member of the Winghaven Country Club, got famous for all the wrong reasons. He's no longer a member of that club. He was forced to resign after faking a hole-in-one during a club tournament on the par-3 fourth hole, playing in the first group off in the tournament. The round began normally. They played the first 3 holes together, but after they finished the third, Holland said he needed to take an important phone call about his terminally ill grandmother. He already told the other members in his group back on the first hole about the possibility that could happen. So in order to keep up with the pace of play, Holland left his group, quickly went up to the fourth tee, hit his tee shot before anyone in the group got there. Then he took a phone call before catching up with his group on the green. When he got to the green, he told his partners he thought he thinned his tee shot, but didn't see where the ball ended up. Eventually, they found the ball in the cup, and everyone assumed Holland got a hole-in-one, so they started to celebrate. Well, so far, so good. There was a hole-in-one pot for this tournament with a pretty good payout, so a lot of questions started being asked, especially since there were no eyewitnesses. And that's when somebody suggested they check the videotape. There was closed-circuit security cameras set up on the fourth green. They did that. The footage showed Holland parking his car near the fourth green an hour before the tournament started. He created a ball mark, put the ball in the hole, got in his car, and drove away. Caught red-handed, he confessed and resigned from the club. And it eventually blew up online, going viral. Obviously, didn't think this out very well. He did make TikTok, ESPN, YouTube, the Golf Channel, and now Tee to Green. and to top it all off, his grandma is not dying either. So,
0: oh boy,
1: 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Not too bright. 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
1: I can't believe we're almost done with the show already. 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I'm Jay Ritchie. Lots of golf this weekend, starting with the FedEx Cup playoffs and the St. Jude Championship at TPC Southwind in Memphis. Scottie Scheffler, a two-shot lead heading into the final round today, trying to hold off Sungjae Im and Sam Burns. Scotty is 13 under. Im and Burns 11 under. Tommy Fleetwood minus 8. Golf Channel, the early coverage, CBS, the later coverage today for the St. Jude Championship. The old guys, tour champions, are in the Pacific Northwest. Boeing Classic near Seattle. Stephen Alker 9 under. Vaughn Taylor 8 under. Steve Flesch 7 under, and 5 players are at 6 under, including Jerry Kelly, Nota Begay, and Rory Sabatini, who we haven't heard from in a long time. Stuart Sink's in the hunt. He's at 5 under, par 4 back, last round on Golf Channel today. And Debbie, the ladies are also in the Pacific Northwest, the Portland Classic, and Arpachaya Yubol, 24-year-old out of Thailand, is tied with Sophie Schubert of the U.S. They're both at 16 under par, two better than Gino Titicol, the number one female golfer in the world, looking for a 10th PGA Tour win this weekend. And it was also announced earlier this week that Lexi Thompson is pregnant, her and her husband expecting a baby girl due in February. How about that?
0: Very excited for Lexi. You know, since she was a young girl, she was a protege in golf, and she has been a committed golfer for so many years and decided to retire early or semi-retire. And congratulations. I know she's wanted a family, so good for Lexi and her husband.
1: Yep, definitely. Congrats to Lexi and her husband. My thanks to Phil Immordino, Indoor Golf Alliance, for joining us today. Just go online, Google Indoor Golf Alliance, IGA. Find out more information there. And, hey, that's it for another edition of Tee to Green. Thanks, Debbie, for joining us. We'll do this again next week. Thanks to Robert DeCose in Master Control. I'm Jay Ritchie. Till next time.
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18: 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Corvette Today also has a YouTube channel, so whether you like to watch the show or listen to the show, you have choices. 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

Kenny Michaels, the sexiest man on radio, the Brad Pitt of precious metals. Welcome back to the show. All right, so that last caller said I was Mr. Wonderful. I am not Mr. Wonderful. Kevin O'Leary is Mr. Wonderful. I happen to be a big fan of Mr. O'Leary. I'm a big fan of him. Okay, I love that guy. I love the way he speaks. I love how he speaks the truth. Love that guy. I only suggest that Mr. O'Leary grow a goatee, because if he grew a goatee, then him and I would compete for the sexiest man, because I look a little bit like him, and he looks a little bit like me, except he's missing the goatee. So, Kevin, if you're listening, grow the goatee, pal, okay? Anyway, here's what I want to tell you. I get people that call me, and I have to tell this story because I'm an adult, right? I'm a 64-year-old adult. Everyone I talk to is an adult. Remember that word, adult. I get 50 to 100 calls a week from people who say, Mr. Michaels, I'm getting killed in taxes, or I'm about to get killed in taxes in my IRA or my 401k or my RMDs. I'm going to get killed. And I say, move to gold. Say, yeah, good idea. And then they don't do it. Or they say, good idea. And then the spouse somehow gets in their ear and talks them out of it. I have no sympathy for people like that. It's like me telling you, it's kind of like you call me and say, I blew my knee out. I can't walk. So I say, well, go get it fixed. And you say, good idea. But you don't do it. And you drag your leg all over town, walk with a limp, get pushed around in a wheelchair. But yet, you complain about it. If you're okay with more tax, don't complain. Right? It's simple. Don't complain. The Lord gave you an out. He said, invest in my money. You can take that advice or not. That's your business. But there's an out, you know. If you're whining or griping about higher taxes, or you inherited an IRA and you're getting killed in taxes, or you will, you have a way out. Take it or leave it. Be an adult. Take it or leave it. If you're happy paying higher taxes, great. Stop complaining. Stay where you are. Enjoy the journey. If you want to see gains better than the stock market and pay less to Uncle Sam, well, then go to gold. It's that simple. You could be a victim or a survivor. That's up to you. 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Quick reminder, you can follow me on Instagram, Striking Gold with Kenny Michaels. That's the Instagram name. Go there. All right. So Deutsche Bank is saying we are in the explosion phase of gold and silver. The Wall Street Journal said gold and silver is now roaring back to life. I warned you this was going to happen. The wave has begun. Ride it. Take it. The wave has begun. JP Morgan Chase said they expect the beginning of the last quarter gold to be at 5,000. Now, the beginning of the last quarter is October. I don't believe they're right. I think it's going to happen way sooner than that. We are on a wave now, ladies and gentlemen, that everybody's been calling for a long time. The increase in gold and silver, if it's in your IRA, is yours. And Uncle Sam gets less. He who holds the gold makes the rules.
If you're in gold, they play by your rules. If you're in stock, you play by their rules. Okay? Google said now that the revalue is underway in China, okay, says that this revaluing, this reset that China has started is going to instantly create, and I'm reading exactly off my screen right now, says it would instantly create hundreds of billions of gains. Hundreds of billions in gains. What if I told you you could have hundreds of billions in invest in something that's having hundreds of billions of gains and pay less tax than if you had hundreds of billions of gains in paper? You pay more tax. So it's not like you're going to go to gold and it's not doing anything and that's the only reason you pay less tax. That's not the case. It's outperforming the stock market. Come on. Put your bathing suit on. Put your Hawaiian shirt on. Get your lava flow. Have your little triangle of pineapple. Grab your surfboard. Let's go. Let's go. Surfing now. Everybody's learning now. Come on, surf gold and silver with me. Come on. Those of you that get priced out of gold and silver, it's hard for me to feel sorry for you. I've been on air talking about gold and silver now for 2.5 years. Okay? And I've warned you this was going to happen because all things indicated that this was going to happen and we're here now. So if you are a true believer that I'm going to go down with the stock market, I'm going to go down with the ship. Well, good luck to you, pirate. Yo ho, yo ho. It's a broke life for me. Da na na na na na na na na na na na na na na na na na na. Go ahead, pirate. Go down with the market. Go ahead. Go ahead. Feed Uncle Sam. Go ahead. Or you can kind of live like what was it, Cinderella or Snow White or something? Who was it that was so happy? Peter Pan? I don't know. Whatever. Get the gold. Get to gold. Market Watch is calling for a record high now in gold and silver. So this wave is not crashing anytime soon. We're here. And say what you want, but you got to give credit to China, right? I mean, I'm one of these guys that, look, I'm a Laker fan, okay? I'm not a Celtics fan. I grew up in the Showtime Laker era, right? Couldn't stand Larry Bird. Couldn't stand that guy. Every time he would dribble down the court against the Lakers, I'd say, break his leg, break his leg, break his leg. Couldn't stand that guy. But I got to give credit where credit is due. Nobody

it deserves. I give credit to China where credit deserves. I'm not a fan. Oh, I eat Kung Pao chicken like everybody else, beef and broccoli, all that stuff, yes. But China's our enemy. I'm an American. But I do have an IRA. And I do have an IRA that's in gold. And Reuters came out on Friday night and said, gold surge is due to China demand. Well, if gold is surging due to China's demand, that means my IRA is surging. I have to give credit where credit is due. China made my IRA surge. China saved me a lot of tax money in my IRA when I pull it out. Thank you, China. China. Thank you. Market Watch is saying we're going to hit a record high. One of the first things it says is due to high demand in Asia for gold and silver. Well, thank you, Asia. I'm in gold. I'm in silver. The Wall Street Journal says gold and silver are roaring back to life. And in the article, it says China buying tons of gold a month. I have to give credit where credit is due. Take China's movements in gold. Take Trump's obsession with gold. The two largest economies in the world battling out gold. The winner is gold and silver. That's the winner. You know, Trump and Xi are running around the track, as I said last week, right? The race was on. Trump and Xi, and the winner is you and me. That's it. So I'm not in an age yet. I'm 64. I could take money out of my IRA. I don't yet. And I'm not at the age yet where I have to, where I have to take a required minimum distribution. But when I do, I'm going to be a survivor from higher taxes and from more tax. You're going to be a victim because you're going to be stuck in the stock market because you don't seem to have what it takes. I had a guy say to me the other day, I don't know if I have the stomach. I love this comment. Ready for this? I don't know if I have the stomach to get out of the stock market. Stomach? He doesn't have the stomach to get out of paying more tax to Uncle Sam. That's a sick man. He's ill. He needs Pepto-Bismol. Okay? He needs Pepto-Bismol. Who has the stomach to pay more to the government? If anything, I don't have the stomach to stay in something like that. I do have the stomach, however, to go to gold, which is the only form of real money there is anyway. And because I'm in gold, he who holds the gold makes the rules. I get more growth than I would in the stock market and pay less tax. I have the stomach for that. Unbelievable how people think. Gold is a long-term investment. What do I mean by that? I mean, it's not a get-rich-quick scheme. You don't buy it on Monday, sell it on Wednesday, and go, look at me, I made money. That's not what it is. Kevin O'Leary said, gold always goes up. That's a true statement. Very true, 100% true. Are there days it dips? Of course. What he means by that is if you buy gold for what it is, you put it in IRAs, you put it in your retirement account, you take excess cash and buy it and keep it and hold on to it and transfer to your children. All of that, if you treat it for what it is, it always goes up. Always, always has, always will continue. Always. If you're just, you know, oh, I'm going to be in it for a month and then I'm going to get out. Rah, rah, rah. Okay, well, then gold isn't for you. If you're flaky and can't handle it, call Kellogg's. I already told you, Kellogg's. I looked it up. Kellogg's works with flakes. How do I know? Well, ask Tony the Tiger. They're great, right? He's got Frosted Flakes and they got Corn Flakes with a rooster on the front. That's it. And they got bran flakes. Isn't bran supposed to, like, give you more fiber, regulate you, all that kind of stuff, right?
They should put a toilet on the front of the brand flags box

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0: Mike Wickett. He takes over in the next 10 minutes. Appreciate Mondo and Will Dalton's contributions to the show. Are you doing the thing where you're working three shows again, Will Dalton, today? Did I just hear that right from Wickett?
1: Yeah. I'll be with Wickett and then Johnny Ballgame in the nightcap.
0: You're going to be on for 11 hours today?